pieces of work as Roy Orbison's last number one hit. And as Roy remembers it, it was one of those songs that just kind of came to life by accident as he and his songwriting partner Bill Dees were sitting in the kitchen talking with Roy's wife, who was about his finest pieces of work as Roy Orbison's last number one hit. And as Roy remembers it, it was one of those songs that just kind of came to life by accident as he and his songwriting partner Bill

0: still one of the best pure rock and roll piano players, Elton John, from the Tumbleweed Connection compact disc and Ballad of a Well-Known Gun. It was Roy Orbison at the top with Oh, Pretty Woman from 1964, and Cherry Cherry was the summer of 66 hit that first brought Neil Diamond into the public eye. When we come back, I'll tell you how you can win a CD of a very unique Jimi Hendrix experience performance called Live at Winterland. So grab a pen and postcard and stay with us as we continue reeling in the years on the Global Satellite Network. I'm George Taylor Morris, and we're reeling in the years now with a special treat, especially for you Jimi Hendrix fans, the chance to win a one-of-a-kind Hendrix compact disc. Grab a pen and postcard, and you should always keep some postcards around just for these occasions, and I'll give you the details in a minute. But first, let me tell you about the Jimi Hendrix Experience Live at Winterland, recorded in October 1968. It's a little over 70 minutes long, absolutely uncut from the way it went down in concert, stage wraps included. It also has four unreleased live tracks, including a Hendrix version of Sunshine of Your Love, never available in any authorized form before this. And the booklet inside the front cover of the CD unfolds into a 9.5 by 14-inch reproduction of the original psychedelic concert poster. And the liner notes include a couple of inspired paragraphs by famed rock presenter Bill Graham. Good stuff. Now, to win one of the 50 copies of this CD, on a postcard, write your name, address, age, Reelin' in the Year station, and the correct answer to this Hendrix trivia question. If you think about it, it's pretty easy. Why did Jimi Hendrix string his guitar upside down? Mail your postcards to Live at Winterland, care of Reelin' in the Years, Post Office Box 4377, Hollywood, California 90078. The address is Live at Winterland, care of Reelin' in the Years, Post Office Box 4377, Hollywood, California 90078. Deadline for entries is this Tuesday, April 21st, and we'll draw 50 winners from all the eligible entries we get. Okay, to give you a taste of the raw power of Hendrix Live at Winterland, let's drop the laser on a track familiar to us all, and we'll let Bill Graham introduce the band.
1: On bass, Mr. Noel Redding. On drums, Mr. Mitch Mitchell. On vocals and guitar, Mr. Jimi Hendrix, the Jimi Hendrix Experience.

Doors, Touch Me, winding up another Reelin' in the Years 4 in a row. We started with Wild Thing from the Jimi Hendrix Experience live at Winterland. One of the 50 copies of that CD only 1968 performance could be yours if you correctly answer the trivia question I gave and send us a card by Tuesday. And if you miss the details, I'll repeat them again at the end of the show, so keep listening. The Animals followed Hendrix with Help Me Girl, and from the Supremes, we heard You Keep Me Hanging On, which has just been re-recorded by pop singer Kim Wilde, who does a very 80s version of that. A little bit later, we'll browse through the date book and hear from Greg Allman. But next, it's our Reelin' in the Years salute to another classic long one as we continue on the Global Satellite Network. Happy Easter weekend and happy Passover to everybody. I'm George Taylor Morris, and we're Reelin' in the Years via satellite from Hollywood. For this week's Reelin' in the Years salute, we thought we'd dig into the album library and pull out another memorable long one. One of those vintage rock classics that was meant to be heard start to finish. This song showed us the more melodic side of a premier American hard rock band that was formed in Flint, Michigan in 1969 and went on to be the most commercially successful rock group of the early 70s. They were the first group to be awarded 10 consecutive platinum albums. You get one of those for each million LPs sold. In all, this band sold over 20 million albums and not only set attendance records for stadium concerts, they even broke the Beatles record for selling out Shea Stadium in New York in record time. But it's the music and how they presented it that makes this group worthy of a Reelin' in the Years salute. For our long one, and these three guys did many of them, we've chosen the title track from the third album titled Closer to Home. Here's Grand Funk Railroad and our Reelin' in the Years salute to a classic long one.

Great song for drifting out of the 60s and into the 70s. Grand Funk Railroad, Closer to Home, I Am Your Captain. Another classic in our occasional series of Reelin' in the Years salutes to the long ones. When we come back, an update on a new Bob Dylan play and more as we continue Reelin' in the Years. Bringing the 60s up to date, I'm George Taylor Morris, and we're reeling in the years. A couple of Bob Dylan items this week. The multimedia theater concert titled Bob Dylan, Words and Music is previewing in San Francisco through next Thursday. This is the first time Dylan has ever authorized a show based on his life's work, and it stars a Woodstock friend of his, 35-year-old Bob Miles, who producer Peter Landecker says looks and sounds incredibly like Dylan. One part of this show concentrates on the songs from a double album a lot of people consider to be Dylan's finest work, Blonde on Blonde, which was released this week in 1966. Now, what Dylan meant by that title is anybody's guess, but if Blonde on Blonde is about a woman or a relationship, then this song from the album pretty much sums up what Bob Dylan was thinking.

0: The first rhythm and blues star to tour the Soviet Union, and man, they loved him. B.B. King and Lucille and The Thrill Is Gone from the spring of 1970. We started with Bob Dylan's I Want You, and the Grassroots did Midnight Confessions, which, and I don't know why they do this, but it's the closing theme song to the midnight news on Channel 11 here in L.A. and a couple of other television stations around the country, too. A little later on, I'll review the details of our Hendrix Live at Winterland CD giveaway, but next, we'll hear about one of the dangers of being a pop star in the 60s, as Reelin' in the Years continues on the Global Satellite Network.
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I'm JJ Harris. 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We'll give away another New Kids on the Block video tonight.

0: want to hear?
1: BJ, was that being hit by a bullet boy?
0: Yeah, thank you. BJ 105, top 88 phone. What do you want to hear?
1: Oh, girl.
2: Cleveland weather's going to be cool tonight with an overnight low of 55, mostly sunny. Again tomorrow, high 85 currently, and the lakefront 73 degrees. G98, England Dan, John Ford Cooley, I'd really love to see you tonight at 7:23. Skip O'Brien, how you doing tonight? Better believe it. See the Mighty Ocean Racers coming out to Cedar Point for the 1976 Grand National Offshore Power Boat Race, Saturday, August 7th at Lake Erie at Cedar Point. Dr. Hook, Skip O'Brien, gonna love you just a little bit more. Unfortunately, we're not gonna do any loving right now. Record wasn't ready yet to be played. Maybe it's not a hit, I don't know. This is war, this is a hit, and this is summer. G98, where the more you listen, the more you can win. From where the winning comes easy, G98. G98, Mo McLeod, I just gave Camping Rouge in Maple Heights $140 cash.

Detroit is cold tonight. Overnight low down to 55. Mostly sunny again tomorrow. High of 86. Currently in the Lakefront City. It's 71 degrees at G98. G98 Mobile Cloud. I gave Tammy Ruth of Maple Heights $140 in cash. I will be up the river for about a week, but that's all right. It's Orleans still the one at 926 from G98. G98. You and Danny Douglas into another 94-minute music sweep. Mostly cloudy, a slight chance of showers today. Looking for a high of 73. Gradual clearing, though, tonight for those graduation parties, huh? Overnight low by 57. Tomorrow, plenty of sunshine and a high of 78. Water temperature sitting at 58. Lakeshore at 64. Airport at 64. Downtown 67. And requested news.

0: Raquel, Q and Danny Douglas doing another 94-minute music sweep. You know, every Wednesday through Sunday, we help you reach the beach with the KLQ Beach Report. Get all the information you need about the conditions at West Michigan beaches, brought to you by Little Caesars Pizza and Noxtema. Next beach report coming your way just after the 2 o'clock hour, okay? Got off the phone with some folks in Ada. They're hoping the sun will come out and they want to hear some Screedy Politti. You got the perfect way at 94.5 KLQ.
1: 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The winning numbers from yesterday in the Michigan Data Lottery games are 374 and 9520. Huh? 374 and 9520. Good luck. New music when the heart rules the mind. This is GGR.

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1: KLQ is Steve Brown here turning it loose, saying congratulations to Wei Fong of Grand Rapids, Tanya Rogers of Granville, and Michelle Ossip of Holland. They're all going with us to see the premiere of the movie Manhattan Project next Thursday night at Studio 28 Theater. Your chance to win comes up again sometime next hour. Keep it here at Hit Rock KLQ.
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6: This weekend, you're on a firing line. The Cube Battle of Them Hits is going to be good. It'll be engaged this afternoon at 3, so don't miss it. 818, and not to say this is a bad flick, really, but some people think it'll be rated P.U. I didn't know I had it in me. As a matter of fact, I don't think I do. Tubular Bells from The Exorcist. '56Q, Mike Oldfield's Tubular Bells from The Exorcist. Oh, with Brother John Rivers. Hey, good morning. Russia and China are at it once, time again, right, Sid?
7: Right, Brother John. The Soviet Union demands the return of a helicopter that was forced down over China on March the 14th. It's 8:20, 71 degrees in Memphis. This is Sid Lee. A high today of 81, cool tonight with a low of 53 and only 75 tomorrow. Currently, it's 71 degrees. Sid Lee, WHBQ News. 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
6: 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Gene McDaniels.
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0: 56Q, the OJs for the love of money. What would I do? Well, I would lie to you on the radio. Brother John at 8:33. That's not rain out there, you see. Really. That's not rain at all. I don't know, actually. It's going to be beautiful today. That's what they told me. I'm just passing it on. A high today, 82. Just gorgeous. Not a bit of wet. Apparently somebody poured margarine on Mother Nature's tulips again or something this morning, because it's wet outside right now. Just don't understand, right, Sid? It's 71 and a bit wet in some areas with Brother John at the Q.
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4: 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A lot of our terms don't mean anything. I don't want to sound like a broken record. You know what that means, right? People under 30 never owned a record player. They don't know what that means. They don't know what that means. They don't know what that means. You still don't. You ever watch them on their smartphones? Can't put them down. Somebody calls, somebody texts, they need a tweet. Jeez, focus. You ever take a smartphone away from a 20-something? They don't know what to do. They look like they got hit with a shovel. It's like, I should have learned how to talk to people. The text never ends either. It's nonstop. Did you know in Seattle, I'm not making this up, there's a public service campaign going on. It's on the buses, in the newspapers, on the radio stations, telling young people, you cannot text 911. You have to call and use your voice. I wish I was making that up, because apparently they've had trouble with it. OMG, someone's in the house. I am not R-O-F-L-M-A-O. These initials for everything, you either tell. It's all initials, end of a funny sentence, LOL. You know, we used to put initials at the end of a funny sentence. We used to write H-A-H-A. It's pronounced ha-ha, and it stood for ha-ha. Which is a much better way to say ha-ha than lol. You're not the first ones to use the initials, FYI.

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1: This is Music Mike. Up next, four songs that did not do well commercially. Most never reached the Billboard Top 40 hit chart or may not have charted at all. Even so, many of these songs are pretty good. Four songs that did not do well commercially. Most never reached the Billboard 40 chart or may not have charted at all. Even so, many of these songs are

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9: 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Your requests are all coming up. John Schimmel could be along with this week's cool tune of the week, and we are off to a good start with Steely Dan. Back to their debut album from 1972, Can't Buy a Thrill. This was the first cut off the album. There was a single release, but that was all edited quite a bit. Here is the full-length version of Do It Again, Steely Dan.

one of the all-time great Steely Dan songs, Do It Again, that was written by the core of the band, Walter Becker, Donald Fagen. You had Jeff Skunk Baxter on guitar, and there was also an electric sitar solo in there by Dennis Diaz. This is the Time Warp Radio Show.

0: Here Come Those Tears Again. That song was credited to being co-written by Nancy Farnsworth. That was the mother of Jackson Browne's wife, Phyllis Major, who had died in 1976 of an overdose and apparent suicide during the recording of the album The Pretender. Well, on a happier note regarding that song, Bonnie Raitt doing some backing vocals on that. This is Time Warp Radio. Let's go to the phone line at 312-869-2068.
1: Yes, my name's Philip, and I'm in Fletcher, North Carolina. And I'd like to hear Little Red Riding Hood by Sham. Thank you.
0: Always appreciate first-time callers, and here is your request for Sam the Sham and the Pharaohs.
2: Oh! Who's that I see walking in these woods? Why, it's Little Red Riding Hood.

Sam the Sham and the Pharaohs, Little Red Riding Hood on the Tom Warp Radio Show. We're back to the Woodstock era. Kent Heat, Al Wilson, member of the 27 Club, unfortunately, but this was the big song from Woodstock going up the country.

0: Can't eat going up the country with Al Wilson, who had the nickname Blind Al because he was so nearsighted. He had the lead vocals, and yes, he was a member of the 27 Club. I'm Bart Shore. It's Time Warp Radio.
1: Hi, Bart. Your friend Tom Berry from Mora, Minnesota. This week I have a song that's called We're All Alone by Rita Coolidge. Thanks, Bart.
0: Well, thank you, Tom. It would be Leon Russell who would give her the nickname the Delta Lady. Here she is from 1977, Rita Coolidge, and We're All Alone.

0: Rita Coolidge were all alone on the Time Warp radio show. Rita Coolidge, she did not receive songwriting credits for the coda of the 1971 single Layla from Eric Clapton, Derek and the Dominoes. Rita would say in 2016 that she started recording a demo with her boyfriend, the band's drummer at the time, Jim Gordon, before they went to England to record with Eric Clapton. And they played him a cassette of the coda. He used it in the song and, well, never gave her writing credits. That brings us to this Time Warp radio request.
1: 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I was really hoping to hear the Derek and the Dominoes version of Have You Ever Loved a Woman on your next show? Greatly appreciate it if you can. Thanks.
0: Well, thank you, Al. I've got that right here.

0: Dirk and the Dominoes, Eric Clapton, and Have You Ever Loved a Woman on the Time Warp Radio Show. 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
1: Hello again, Bart. Once again, it's me, Roger, giving you another song request call from Mount Pleasant, Iowa. And this one dates back to what I believe was the year 1967, that now great classic song by the Moody Blues, Tuesday Afternoon. And having lived in Chicago as I have many years ago, it was that same year of the devastating McCormick Place fire on Lakeshore Drive and 23rd Street. So, Bart, thank you once again. Talk again soon.
0: Thank you for calling in, and what a memory maker this is. The Moody Blues Tuesday Afternoon.

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0: The Band and The Wait, part of a daily double, and Levon Helm with the lead vocals there. Something very special about that song. It gives me chills every time I hear it, even to this very day. We also heard We Can Talk About It Now. This is Time Warp Radio. I'm Bart Shore.
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5: 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James Brown, Soul Brother number one, Mr. Dynamite himself, will be at the University of Tennessee Fieldhouse at Martin in person.
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5: Partly cloudy and cool with a low tonight, 50. High tomorrow, 72. Now partly cloudy, 60 degrees. It's clean up, paint up, fix up, plan up month in Memphis. 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
5: Hello again, I'm Trip Rogers, and this is the Music Yearbook. We're going back to April 1975, and we'll use the survey of Music Radio 77, WABC, in New York. Now, in April 1975, the fall of Saigon marked the end of the Vietnam War, and at the movie box office, Stallone's first big role. News and sports headlines, tops on the tube, and at the movies are all coming up this hour. First, we start with number 10. This is a comeback hit for a New Jersey native. Now, he was signed to Motown Records, but Motown refused to release this song. So he and Bob Gaudio bought the master and took it to Private Stock Records. It went all the way to number one for Frankie Valli, and My Eyes Adored You.
6: My

The Blackbirds at number 9, Walking in Rhythm on the Music Yearbook. At the movies in April of 1975, the rock opera Tommy, starring Roger Daltrey and Elton John, hit the silver screen. It also featured Tina Turner, too. And Death Race 2000, which featured Machine Gun Joe Viterbo, Sylvester Stallone in his breakthrough starring role.

What were we watching on television in April of 1975? Well, the top seven shows were all comedies led by All in the Family. Another series in the top 10 for CBS was Reborn and was an anchor on Friday nights for many years for CBS. The iconic theme song is one of the best known in TV history. It hit the charts for The Ventures in 1969. The series starred Jack Lord and James MacArthur, who was Helen Hayes' son. Hawaii 5-0.

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I'm Trip Rogers. Got a Yearbook Extra for you. It was the final number one song for a group that for a while had their own variety series in the mid-70s. It's a remake of a song first made popular by Jerry Butler, Tony Orlando, and

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0: In the news, in April 1975, Microsoft is founded by Bill Gates and Paul Allen. Saigon falls as the Vietnam War ends. And at number three, Ringo on the Music Yearbook.

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I'm Trip Rogers. Time for a Yearbook Extra, a song that was released in April 1975. It would become the first number one song for Linda Ronstadt, her remake of an Everly Brothers classic.

0: SNL alum and star of the show Loot on Apple TV Plus, Maya Rudolph. And I didn't realize that her mom mentioned her in this song, her mom, Minnie Riperton. And that was her biggest hit. Now, before we hear the number one song in the music yearbook, let's recap the top 10 from April 1975. Number 10, Frankie Valli and My Eyes Adored You. Number 9, Walking in Rhythm from the Blackbirds. Number 8, Once You Get Started from Rufus. Number 7, Bad Luck from Harold Melvin and the Blue Notes. Number 6, What Am I Gonna Do With You from Barry White. Number 5, Have You Never Been Mellow, Olivia Newton-John. Number 4, Lady Marmalade by LaBelle. Number 3, Ringo and His No-No Song. And number 2, Loving You by Minnie Riperton. The top of our chart, a song written for Billie Jean King, the tennis legend, by a 70s superstar who was a dear friend. Now, this was for her new World Team Tennis team located in the city of brotherly love.
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0: Number 1 in April 1975, Elton John and Philadelphia Freedom.

0: Number one for the guy originally named Reginald Dwight, Elton John, Philadelphia Freedom. And that's going to wrap up this edition of the Music Yearbook for April 2024. 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Our executive producers, Sandy Glickin and Dolph Santorin. 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

0: 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Yeah.
1: Oh, yeah. I'd just like to congratulate you on your last 212 in a row. I swear, every single hit is just absolutely great.
0: 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I'll tell you when to call. Let's see, we got tickets for Roger and Michael Cooper on March 30th, Tiffany on April 1st, or how would you like to see Key Sweat April 3rd? All right, coming up shortly. Stand by. Oh, by the way, got to know.

It's 92.3 KKFR at 9:52 with the Mighty Kissing Austin DeVigis. Till next time, when this is Empty My Voice Meets Your Ears, which will be next weekend. Tell them, remember, radio is a good town. One thing, don't party too hard. You don't know what life is like until it's gone. Or race to heaven, skipper, race to hell. So don't mess down your life. Don't mess down, let's get balance. Get the blue on life. This is your twilight zone. Pick up the heavens, stick to the basics. That's where you find the truth. Give me energy. Amen. Samantha Wells coming in after 10.

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0: see you in a few minutes at Chicago Pizza, just north of Northridge, Roswell Road in Sandy Springs, Lowman's Plaza. I'll be there a little after midnight. Hey, what's going on?
1: I've been here a hey long way.
0: Why?
1: Because I'm getting married a week from today.
0: Aw. Is the future hubby out on the bachelor party?
1: Yes. I'm going to kick his butt.
0: You know where he is?
1: Well, he was at the Tiki Steakhouse.
0: I know where he is.
1: You know where he is? No, you don't.
0: I bet I do.
1: Where is he?
0: I tell you what, my buddy Austin and I are going to act out where he is right now. Oh, don't be. He might be where I was on my bachelor party.
1: Where is that?
0: Face down on the bathroom floor at Mardi Gras.
1: That's a good one.
0: I was. It's true.
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5: Look out for next weekend. It's Halloween. We're one weekend away, and we got nonstop hits. Number 15 right now, and I can't believe he's at the door. Look.
6: Yeah.
7: Hey, Rick.
5: Yeah.
7: Rick.
5: Yeah.
7: It's Bill Medley. How you doing, man? Bill. I just stopped by to see you. What's going on? You're playing some records. This is great. It's great to see. I don't get up to Hollywood here. I come by. I thought what would be hip is I will sing my song live.
5: Good.
7: Live right here on the radio.
5: Unbelievable.
7: Okay?
5: Okay, well.
7: Now I... Wait, whoa. Where's the band? There's supposed to be a band.
5: Come in here.
7: Let's try it again.
5: Are you all ready now?
7: Okay.
5: Okay, get him up to... Okay, closer to the mic, a little more reverb on him, the band and everything. Okay, and...

Bill Medley, our special, kind of a quick visitor on the show today, and Jennifer Warnes, The Time of My Life, from the soundtrack to Dirty Dancing. It's up 8 more to number 15 on the weekly Top 40. Non-stop hits, that's what it's all about. Number 14, they speak Swedish when they're alone together. When they sing, it's English on record. Europe and Carrie. When life-

That song is a milestone. The first number one hit for Europe. And of course, they plan for more. It's down 9 this week after being at number 1. It is number 14 on the weekly top 40. Here's number 13, the first album for these guys recorded outside of their homeland, Boston. They've now sold their Synchro Sound Studios in Boston and headed for Electric Lady Studios in New York City. It's the Cars. You

0: the Cars, and You Are the Girl. Rick Ocasek has to be the thinnest singer we've had on the countdown in some time. He's 6'4 and weighs 104 pounds. That is amazing. You heard it here on the Weekly Top 40. Actually, he weighs, what, 180? I think he weighs 180, 185. But, and he's one of those that loves to eat, but just doesn't hold the weight. Protect yourself like a rock star. How do you protect yourself like a rock star? We'll talk about that coming up next. And also, we're close to that top 10.
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2: Rick D's! Ow!
0: Now you, yes, you can protect yourself like a rock star. You can now get something that was only available to rock stars and farmers at one time.
2: Oh!
0: It's... 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Weather insurance. Starting today, there's a company in Tarrytown, New York. 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They can insure your vacation against bad weather. This is truth. These insurance policies are underwritten by the Chubb Group of insurance companies, the same people who insured that Michael Jackson would not come out of the plastic surgery looking like Diana Ross. Here's number 12. That's right, number 12 of the Pet Shop Boys.

It's a sin. The Pet Shop Boys up four more. They're number 12, breathing heavily on the top 10 right now. They're a wild interview, too, if you've ever heard them on this show. Here's number 11, the weekly top 40, one away from the top 10. The man that People magazine called the 57 Chevy of rock and roll. A classic. Bruce.

0: Brilliant Disguise. Some people have said that's a song dedicated to his wife, Julianne. And if you listen to the words, it might be. Bruce hasn't said yet. Look at his new short, stubby haircut. Look at this. I got a picture of him. What do you think? Tracy, you like the hair?
1: I like the hair.
0: Like it? Is that the new thing now? Short, stubby. You can see him sporting this haircut on the Cinemax channel with their tribute to Roy Orbison coming up in a few weeks. Bruce is on it. Well, look out. We've got the top 10 coming up next. And on the phone, let me get that phone. Hello.
2: My name is Leonard Moon.
0: Well, Leonard, how are you, buddy?
2: I feel good.
0: Well, good. My favorite shoelace re-tipper.
2: Yeah, when you first answered the phone, I was laughing about something, so I didn't know where I was.
0: Well, tell me about your life. What have you been doing, Leonard?
2: Well, it's been bad. Because last night, you know,
0: yeah,
2: I went to Denny's, you know, and had a big meal.
0: Had a big meal?
2: Then I went home, went to bed, and had a terrible dream.
0: What was that dream?
2: I dreamed I had a big meal at Denny's.

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Number 10 from Lancashire, England. Swing out, sister.

You gotta break out. That's Swing Out Sister with Corinne Drury, the graduate of St. Martin's School of Art on lead vocals. She's the artist who wears the wood curtain rings on her wrists. They're up three more, number 10 on the countdown this weekend. Nothing but hits on the weekly top 40. This is Rick Dees at number 9. 20 years ago today, this was a hit for Tommy James. Right. It's back in the person of Billy Idol. You wanna dance? All right, let's dance. Who wants to dance with him? Yeah!

Put your pants on, Billy. Crowd's going crazy. There you go, Billy Idol. From the Vital Idol collection of his big dance hits, he slams up three more to number 9 on the weekly top 40 countdown. Would you look at his entourage? 4 buses, 4 trucks, 32 men in the crew, 1 girl in the band, who is Susan Davis on keyboards. Imagine the time she must have on the road. Ooh. Here's number 8 on the weekly top 40, 3 girls and no men in this band, Exposé.

Be the One. Expose, Jeanette from L.A., Joya from New York, Ann Curlis from Miami. And they are hot these days. Up one more. It's number 8 on the weekly Top 40 Countdown. It is the countdown heard all over the planet every weekend. And we get phone calls from Japan, Australia, Indonesia. And in our effort to be more international right now, we've begun researching this show at a fast food convenience store on Sunset Boulevard and Cherokee in Hollywood. And thank you for listening right there. And speaking of international, we tested this about 2 weeks ago on the Weekly Top 40 and got amazing response. It is the top 5 for the United Kingdom. What is happening in music all over the world? For example, number 5 is House Nation by Housemaster Boys. Number 4, Causing a Commotion, Madonna. Number 3, Bad by Michael Jackson. Number 2, Never Gonna Give You Up, Rick Ashley. And here's number 1 in the United Kingdom this week. Pump up the volume. M-A-R-R-S is the group. Listen.

0: 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And thank you, MRIB Network Chart from London, for helping us out there with our research. 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
1: Hello, this is Princess Di. Whenever I'm having a baby, I always listen in to Rick

lost. Lost in emotion. Lisa Lisa, Cult Jam, they're down six. They were number one. From number one to number seven, all of them drug-free and drink-free. They don't drink alcohol. They don't do drugs. And they say it helps their groove. Michael agrees with that. Number six, this is the Weekly Top 40 and a song that started out as a country song. It was originally written by Reggie Calloway for the country charts. Levert has redone it, and see what you think of Casanova.

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2: Welcome to the second half of this edition of Nothing But Old 45s. I caught an old comedy movie on TV the other day from Weird Al Yankovic. Remember the movie UHF? Well, this song was in it. How about some Dire Straits?

0: That was Kansas. And their number six hit from 1978, Dust in the Wind. It was the third hit single for Kansas, but it wouldn't be their last. Oh, and Kansas was really from Kansas. According to Joel Whitburn's Billboard Book of Top 40 Hits, the band formed in Topeka, Kansas in the early 1970s and went on to become one of the most popular bands from the 70s. I'm on the set with Dire Straits and their number one hit from 1985, Money for Nothing. It was one of four top 40 hits the British group would have in the United States between 1979 and 1986. The song was made into a video for MTV when it launched its European service in 1987, 6 years after MTV was launched in the United States. Money for Nothing was even featured as a parody in the Weird Al Yankovic 1989 comedy, UHF.
1: Nothing but 40 parts.

0: 6:15 with Cash, and your morning after includes sunshine with a high of 83.
1: There's got to be a morning after.
0: But new way, 6:17 with sunshine in the morning, doing that early morning boogie. Doobie Brothers, Long Train Run. Seems like 91 has been cleared up. It was a tractor-trailer accident this morning. However, things are A-okay now. Want to travel southbound? You can.
2: Down around the corner.
3: In the city, it's 67 degrees. This is Charles Steiner, Eyewitness News.
0: New Wave, 628. Good morning, this is Cat Sunshine on a fine Elm City morning. The New Waves at 644 now with sunshine in the morning, and traffic is light, moving well all over the Elm City, including such scenic areas as 91, 95, and the Wilbur Cross Parkway. Also, trains and planes right on time.
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9: This is the control room for the rocket that will take a man to the moon. A man is going to the moon. A man will land on the moon. Scenes like this will make the biggest news of our time. It's coming. It's certain. It will be soon. The countdown has started.
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3: Get out of here with it. Here's Aretha, baby, in 1 minute until 7 a.m. Aretha Franklin takes us to Black and Spanish Harlem on the Morgan Go Round from WSGN, where it is 7:02 now, right? 7:02, and still 69 degrees. We're going for about 85 or so under cloudy skies with, periods of rain and occasional thunder showers. What is new here? Somebody wants a story? Okay, how about us? Two guys are talking here. One guy says to the other, I sure like botch it up again, Morgan. I sure feel like telling the boss where to get off again. And the other guy says, what do you mean again? And the other guy says, well, I felt like it yesterday, too.
1: WSGN.
3: Here's Elvis. He told the boss where to get off. And consequently, he is leaving, Fred. 7:03. Get up and get going time. Give me some la-las, Elvis. That's Elvis, and he's leaving. The boss kicked him in the seat of the pants and said, out you go, buddy. Don't talk back to me. 7:07 it is now. 7:07 on the Roger W. Morgan program.
4: But I do get to travel around a lot. It has been my general experience that people from the South are nicer than people from the North. It's true. Yes, yes. To your face, provided you're white. People from the South are nice in a sort of bullshit way. You know what I mean? Like, you have a nice day. People from the South are nice in a sort of bullshit way. You know, like, you have a nice day.

0: was driving through Georgia, and I encountered something I'd never seen before, a friendly toll booth operator. When have you ever had that? Listen, if you work at a toll booth, I don't expect you to be in a great mood, okay? No child grows up thinking, someday I'm gonna work in a fucking box. You know what I mean? Like, obviously your life went off the rails at some point. So I don't expect a how do you do. But this woman was like legitimately sweet. She called me honey. She asked me if I needed directions. That's like above and beyond the call of duty. There is no need to be a friendly toll booth operator because nothing you say or do is gonna get you in trouble, right? Because people are in a hurry. You could drive through a toll booth and someone could literally say to you, okay, that'll be $2.50. And by the way, go fuck yourself. And I promise you, your reaction would be like, well, that was weird. But I'm gonna keep driving, you know what I mean? Like, you're not gonna take the time to like pull over like, what was her employee number? I am gonna call her supervisor. This will not stand. That'll never happen. So think about what that means. If you work at a toll booth, you've basically been given the green light to just go off on people all day with no fear of repercussions.
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3: 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Which car would you like? Today I feel like the vet. 102.7 KISS FM. And we dance. The Hooters. Rick D's in the morning. 7:18 is the time. And let's see what we're going to have in Alamosa, Colorado right now. It's -1. Bettles, Alaska, it's -21. 88 in Naples, Florida. And I think we have the best place in the nation today. Absolutely the best. Let me have that phone. Let me have that phone. Hello, KISS.
5: Hi, Rick.
3: Yes.
5: Hey, I understand that you said that this was Mickey's 57th birthday.
3: I believe he is 57 today.
5: This is Bill Jackson. I'm calling you from Ventura, California.
3: You have that sound in your voice that I've been wrong again, Bill.
5: Well, no, I was really trying to find out what happened to Mouser-size.
3: Mouser-size?
5: Yeah.
3: On the Disney cable channel, right?
5: Well, I thought you had it on your program also.
3: Well, we did have a couple of... We mentioned Mouser-size, which is an aerobics thing that they had done with the Mouseketeers and Mickey and of course, Rachel, you got into this for a while, didn't you?
6: Yes, it was an album, Mouser-size and aerobics, Mickey Mouse dance record, to help keep you fit, just like all the Disney characters.
3: It's still available at drastically reduced prices, Bill.
6: Find it right next to the Cast of Idiots record.
3: Yes. As a matter of fact, you can find it right next to Disco Duck.
5: Yeah.
3: We have a new album out now. You know, for asking, I'd like to give you our new album, which makes a great ashtray for Christmas.
5: Good.
3: Just melt it.
5: Smoke.
3: Just put it in the... Well, melt it in just the right way. You can give it to a friend. It's called I'm Not Crazy on Atlantic Records, including Candid Phone, also I Want to Be Elvis, and I Don't Dye My Hair, But I Bleach My Face.
5: There you go.
3: For the Geneva Conference, all right?
7: Do you know that your record is on sale in San Antonio, Texas? My daughter said she saw it on sale. I'm not kidding. In San Antonio. I think it was under the blue light at Kmart,
3: yes.
7: But I'm not sure.
3: Yeah. Makes a great ashtray. What can I tell you? Hey, Bill, we'd like to also, you know, you've been so nice. I'm going to give you the new... We don't have the... We'll find Mouse Aside somewhere, I'm sure. But the new Duran Duran music video is for you. It's called Arena.
5: All right.
3: On the EMI HBO video label. And a copy of their Arcadia and Power Station albums. And all of Duran Duran. So enjoy that, okay, Bill?
5: Great.
3: All right, 7:19. Let's call it 7:20. The coach coming up.
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1: 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Good, and with Mother's Day coming up, I always have that special warm glow. I think I'll call my mommy. I think that's what I'll do. 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
5: Oh, it's perfectly all right. 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Come here, little Johnny. Oh, Gucci, Gucci, goo. 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
11: Yeah, this is Detective Johnson of the Drug Enforcement Agency. 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
12: BHUM's fastest rising record of the week. 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When suddenly, from out of the west comes a Chum Jingle to the rescue. Ah, you relax. For there, smack dab, right in the middle of the jingle, is your name. Thousands of jealous people will mill around outside your house, hoping to catch just a glimpse of your face. For you are a name to fame winner. Anyone can win. Simply predict the top 5 records on next week's Chum Chart. 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We'll use our regular fine singers and musicians. So predict the top 5 records on next week's Chum Chart and send those entries by Wednesday, November 7th to Name to Fame, CHUM Toronto, CHUM. Terrific in traffic in Toronto.
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16: 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It's 10:50 now in the Diamond Mine on a Friday night in Los Angeles. 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
16: 10:51 in the Diamond Mine. 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There weren't so many problems closing in on you as there are today. Eric Burton tells it just about like it is. On a Friday night in the Diamond Mine from KBLA. It
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20: Hello there, great to have you with us. Welcome, I'm Dick Barkley, this is the Classic Countdown. And please join us now for a salute to the best of July 1972, a top 25 plus a couple of bonus extras to get us started. Here's Mel and Tim.

cousins Mel Hardin and Tim McPherson starting all over again. In July 1972, the Democrats nominated Senator George McGovern for president at their convention in Miami Beach. McGovern chose Senator Thomas Eagleton as his vice presidential running mate. Days later, Eagleton withdrew from the ticket after it was learned that he'd been hospitalized for psychiatric treatment. Let's carry on now with the Tower of Power. You're Still a Young Man from July of 72.

0: Just out and beginning its run up the chart in July of 72. Our number 25 countdown record, Everybody Plays the Fool by The Main Ingredient. Some of the top movie hits that month were Butterflies Are Free with Goldie Hawn, another ape sequel, Conquest of the Planet of the Apes, Joe Kidd with Clint Eastwood, and Deliverance starring Burt Reynolds.
1: Machines are going to fail, and the system's going to fail.
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1: Then survival. Who has the ability to survive? That's the game.
2: And you can't wait for it to happen, can you?
0: Now back to July 1972 for the number 24 record, Baby Don't Get Hooked on Me by Mac Davis in the Sunday Night Countdown.

David Gates and Brad, the Guitar Man, in the number 23 countdown slot. We've set the Wayback Machine for July 1972, when the World Chess Championship began in Reykjavik, Iceland, between American challenger Bobby Fischer and defending champion Boris Spassky of the Soviet Union. Meanwhile, the Rolling Stones gave us the number 22 record of July 72. This is Happy.

Daniel Boone's Beautiful Sunday. It's the number 21 record in our July 1972 countdown. Actress Jane Fonda traveled to North Vietnam that month. Fonda made anti-war broadcasts to U.S. troops over Radio Hanoi and posed for a photograph with North Vietnamese soldiers, cementing her reputation as Hanoi Jane. And we continue now with the number 20 record of July 72. This is Motorcycle Mama by a duo called Sailcat.

0: legendary Al Green, I'm Still in Love with You, the number 19 record in our celebration of July 1972. 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
1: Who messed up my desk? I don't like it straightened up. 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
1: No.
0: Come on back to July of 72 for the number 18 record in our top 25 survey. This is Hold Your Head Up by Argent.

you call me in the morning. That's Coconut by Harry Nilsson at number 17 in the Classic Countdown. Good to have you with us for this review of July 1972. Women's liberation was in the air, and Ms. Magazine published its first full issue that month. Ms. had first appeared as a sample insert in New York Magazine in December of 71. And here's the number 16 record of July 1972, Jim Croce's breakthrough single, You Don't Mess Around With Jim.

legendary Jim Croce helping us piece together this musical portrait of July 1972. The Rolling Stones wrapped up their 48-day Exile on Main Street concert tour that month. Emerson, Lake & Palmer, Humble Pie, and the Jay Giles Band headlined a 10-hour rock festival at the Pocono Raceway upstate. Paul McCartney and Wings kicked off their first tour of Europe, traveling aboard a double-decker bus. And Mr. Vegas, Wayne Newton, had the number 15 hit record on the radio. Daddy, Don't You Walk So Fast.

0: a real tearjerker, a July 1972 chart oddity from Wayne Newton. This is Dick Bartley. So far in our top 25, we've heard from the main ingredient, Everybody Plays the Fool, Baby Don't Get Hooked on Me by Mac Davis, David Gates and Bread's The Guitar Man, then Happy by the Rolling Stones, Daniel Boone with Beautiful Sunday, Motorcycle Mama by Sailcat, Al Green, I'm Still in Love with You, Hold Your Head Up by Argent, Harry Nilsson's Coconut, You Don't Mess Around with Jim by Jim Croce, and Wayne Newton, Daddy Don't You Walk So Fast. Come on back to July 1972 when a brand new band called the Eagles had their first chart record at number 14 in our countdown. Here's Take It Easy.
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2: 7 o'clock, it's from Toronto. How you doing, babe? This is Jim Van Horn coming on strong with the sound of summer of 1973. Got tickets to give away to the summer series.

0: low 3 at 7:07 with Jim Van Horn. Toronto weather, we can expect a few clouds tonight. It's going to be warm through tonight and tomorrow. Lows expected tonight near 65. Highs tomorrow, 90 to 95. The outlook for Monday, mostly sunny, continuing hot. Currently in the city, it is 89 degrees.
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0: 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Well, it's right here on Chum. 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
4: 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We're slipping our boots on this weekend for the rodeo carnival weekend. I've got my boots on. In fact, that's all I've got on. I got my boots and underwear. That's it. Sexy sight.
5: Hello, what caller am I?
4: You are caller 9.
5: All right.
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5: David.
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5: All right.
4: Give me a big yeehaw.
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8: We got Lisa on the phone. Hi, Lisa.
9: Hello.
8: Where you calling from?
9: Staten Island, New York.
8: What's your last name?
9: Wang, W-A-N-G.
8: Where do you go to school?
9: Tottenville High School.
8: Okay. All important question. You really want to see you too,
9: yes,
8: I take it.
9: I do.
8: Okay. We'd love to give you these tickets. Here's the question. What is the name of Bruce Springsteen and Patti Schiaffa's baby?
9: Evan James.
8: Yes. You're a winner.
9: All right.
8: You're going. Who are you taking?
9: I don't know yet. It's a problem.
8: Do you have a problem with
9: who I'm going to take?
8: Who you're going to take?
9: Yeah.
8: Who are your options? Maybe we can help you out.
9: I have a couple of good friends, and I have a boyfriend.
8: You have a boyfriend?
9: Yeah.
8: Well, you'd probably want to take him, huh?
9: Yeah, probably.
8: So you probably wind up taking him?
9: Probably.
8: Okay. All right. Well, thanks, Lisa.
9: Where do I pick up the tickets?
8: We're not going to tell you that.
9: Okay.
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1: 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Even so, many of these songs are pretty good. 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

That's the original version, early 67. Almost made the top 100. It peaked at number 101 for Roger Collins on the Galaxy record label. She's looking good.

0: 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Every time the disc jockey or the jingle would say, name it and claim it, you got to call the radio station and win a copy of the 45. 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Daryl Stewart, won 45, call name it and claim it.
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This is Clarence Carter. That's what I do every week. No matter what I'm doing, I stick on my pirate broadcaster hat. I slip it to the No Static Attic and play all these cool 45s for you. I don't know about slip away, but I'm ready to run away.

Shannon's Runaway. Gail Ganley on the 20th Century record label, arranged, conducted, and produced by David Gates. A very young David Gates, of course, later on in the 1970s, formed that super group known as, yes, indeed, a group called Bread. I think she might have run away to the Spanish side of town.

0: with Landy McNeil. Tough 45 on the Spanish side. Of course, on the Spanish side, they found some blue-eyed soul.
1: Watch out! Here comes another Relics and Rarities sure shot!
0: Cool Lost 45 from the Persuaders.

0: That's a great record, Lost 45 for sure, by the Persuaders, spelt a real kind of a funky way, out of South Jersey. Persuaders on the Micro record label, and Love is a Magic Story.
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and Dig It Deep right there with Ray Davies and Bruce Springsteen from Ray's album See My Friends. That's called Better Things. Before that, it was Dave Edmonds with a shot of rhythm and blues, and we heard Todd Rundgren with his group Utopia and Set Me Free. I'm Bart Short. This is the ZCom Radio Hour. Let's go a little deeper into an album with David Gilmour here from the album Luck and Strange. This is called The Piper's Call on the ZCom Radio Hour.

Green Day and the Boulevard of Broken Dreams, and right before that, from the album Luck and Strange, The Piper's Call, David Gilmour. I'm Bart Shore. Thank you so much for listening to the ZCOM Radio Hour. You can find me on Facebook. 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We'll catch up again soon. I've got time for one more. I'm going to leave you today with Booker T and the MGs. This is Big Train.

0: glass window stickers are paying off thousands of dollars in cash all over the city. Keep yours on your car. KNUS. Three dogs in the nighttime with Christopher Hayes. 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A group of Dallas area speed shops of four. 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With nothing for the boppers, because they ought to be in bed by now anyway. 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Harry Nilsson. KNUS Dallas. Tomorrow, giving away dozens of the best seats to see Neil Diamond. 11:30 with Christopher Hayes.
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2: 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About the big deal. 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

0: something there with a Jackson 5, and I'll watch you back. It's 4:33, and I'm Tom Smith at the 8. WAPE giving Debbie Tickle a chance to pick up two $100 bills in Christmas cash. 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
0: All right, we should give Glenn another. 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
2: The highest name in entertainment. And coming soon to Jacksonville and Savannah, a Christmas rock spectacular.
0: The WAPE, Don't Shoot, I Surrender Department, here is a message. December is Amnesty Month with the Clay County Public Library in famous Orange Park. If you have overdue books, nasty, nasty, I return them before the 30th, and there will be no fine.
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4: 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Looks like mighty good weather for tomorrow night's moped race from DIF. It'll be out at the Marion County Fair at 9 o'clock at the Grand stands. All the DIF jocks will be racing mopeds around the track there. Hope you can stop by. 9 o'clock tomorrow night.
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9: 12-minute chance rate, the Clang of the Town Newly Show from WSAI. Dave Gray, the telephone rate, is standing by to take your calls right now. Votes are requested at 921-5105. So give him a call and vote for your favorite songs. So Larry Clark can play back the 10 top most requested songs between 9 and 10 o'clock tonight. 50 degrees outside. And that is Smokey Robinson and the Miracles.
10: Is that all?
9: That's all of the record, man. I'm afraid there is no more. Whatever happened to Smokey Robinson and the Miracles anyway? Tano ever tell you?
10: He said they were living in Bowstring.
9: Bowstring, is that right?
10: That's right.
9: How about that? Hey, don't forget, when you hear a Beatles song from the brand new Beatle album called Magical Mystery Tour, all you have to do is call in and identify the song, and you're going to win yourself that Beatle album called Magical Mystery Tour.
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9: Okay, don't get carried away, man. We can play a record right now. Countdown the brand new survey tonight on the Tom Dooley Show. Here's Johnny Rivers. Said, Tom Dooley, you're not playing enough records, and I haven't heard a soulful scream out of you all night long. So here we go. Johnny Rivers, the 17 minutes after 8. WSAI Furniture Fantasy Time, a thing called summer rain. 50 degrees outside right now. And if you have been running away from the frustrating problem of blemishes and acne, like Tano here, it's time you stop and face tough to it, right, Tano?
13: Okay, Masabi.
9: Yes, it is, too. Now you can really do something important about your face, Tano, because now there's Blemicin. That's B-L-E-M-I-C-I-N. New Blemicin goes after the real cause of pimples and acne. That's excess oil on your skin. Skin Toner Clear Formula. New Blemicin. That's B-L-E-M-I-C-I-N. Absorbs 21 times more oil, and it could change your face.
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9: Currently, it's 50 degrees outside.
15: Don't sit on it. Your mama. Take a big one.
16: Okay, guys, take five. Hi. Welcome to the WAMCO New York School of Insults. You know, nothing's more embarrassing than to be going down the street and be verbally accosted by a perfect stranger. And how about those silent gestures? If you're one of those who can't think of a quick and witty comeback, well, we'll teach you right here at the WAMCO New York School of Insults. In a matter of days, you'll know 69,000 classic and destructive insults for any situation you might encounter. Just like these students here. Okay, class, situation. Somebody says he's going to butt in line in front of you. Harris.
17: Eat my shorts.
16: Good. Willis.
18: Yes, sir.
16: What are you going to say, Warhead?
18: Kiss off, dirt ball.
16: Very good. Just like these students here, you'll carry and reap chaos. It's taken our instructors years to become black lips, masters in this age-old art form. But they can, in a matter of short time, push and insult you into new heights in backtalk and sass. They'll also teach you the much-necessary Sunday punches and body checks that go along with it. We figure after you learn how to enrage someone, it might be a good idea to know how to defend yourself. We do it all. We teach you to verbally degrade someone and then, if necessary, actually break their face. Don't take that credit anymore. Sign up today. The WAMCO New York School of Insults, accredited by Don Rickles and the Chinese Red Guard. Okay, time to get back to work. Now, class.
19: Yeah, what do you want?
16: What do you got? Earwax, you scrunch buckets.
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12: I didn't do that well in school. I was kind of a slow reader. You might be a slow reader and you don't even know. This is how you can tell if you are. When you go to the movies and the film begins with like that written description of what happened in the past, do you get like a little anxiety attack? Because you don't know how long it's going to be up there? Like at home, if you rent the movie, you'll put it on pause. I might even rewind this one and read it all over again. You know, Star Wars, they begin, it begins like that. But that's the rolling words where everybody's going, oh, man, I'm not getting any of this. A long time ago, another galaxy, there was some space people or something. I could never read all the books I was given to read in class. So I was always taking those tests on books I hadn't even read. The teacher wants to know if you read the books or slash it questions like, who helped Tom build the canoe? We'll try for partial credit here. How about Tom's friend? I'm sure Tom had a friend in the book. But wouldn't you help him build the canoe? If he was a good friend, he would have helped him out. I love taking tests. You remember stuff like this? Who won the Peloponnesian War? The Peloponnesian people. The people of Peloponnesia. You know, what else am I going to put? One time when I was a little kid, I got an F on my report card, and I changed it before I got home. I was stupid. I got caught. I should have just changed it to a B, but I changed it to an F+.
7: This happened in Seattle a few months ago. A guy got killed on the interstate. He was driving the wrong way down the interstate, and the police spokesman was quoted as saying, "We don't know how fast he was traveling, but the posted speed limit on that section of the highway is 60 miles an hour. If you're driving the wrong way down the interstate, all the speed limit signs are silver." I don't think speed's your biggest worry at that point. Hope I don't get a ticket. I was flipping through the channels the other night and I came across a senior golf tournament. I thought, who's watching seniors play golf? Who has that kind of time in your life? You know what I would watch though? Senior cage fighting. I don't think I could sleep if I thought that was on. A couple of 20-year-olds in the cage, they're gonna fight again in a month. A couple of 80-year-olds in there, that's a death match. Tap out, crap out, nap out. That's how that's gonna happen.
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13: 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And no cost to you, of course. 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All of this is yours from the Q if you select prize package number 100.

0: no other reason, I got something for nothing later. A couple of tickets to the Harlem Globetrotters Christmas night at the Spectrum. Keep this phone number in mind, CO38900. Hello there, 610. Breakfast lovers, start doing it. 6:24 at WFIL, where the much more music is. The Four Tops are back. And Big Dig. One of the best of their career, the Four Tops. That's the keeper of the castle. This is Joe Niagara at WFIL with much more music, where it's now 6:26. Let's go to 1965. Early Beatles coming at you.
1: The Poseidon Adventure.
0: What a cast. Now playing at the Cinema 19 Theater. Theater. In Oregon, we say theater, and you'll accept it that way and like it.
1: Go.
0: You're having a wet one. I think it's going to rain right through Christmas. 43 WFIL degrees. Meanwhile, where the hits are, Hurricane Smith. You, babe, what you say?
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Welcome in. It's our weekly get-together where we relive and remember and rock and roll and join the music from the first four decades in the history of rock and roll, the 50s, 60s, 70s, and 80s. I'll give you some of the stories behind the songs. We have our usual weekly features like the Just for Fun trivia question, the classic clips, and the second hour theme hour. This week's theme, part two of the piano players of rock and roll. So much fun in last week's show. Didn't get to everybody, so part two this week. Our first hour, an unpredictable mix of favorites and forgotten songs. My name is Mark Nielsen, and this

Oh, that's nice. The Association. Sounding downright Ray Conniff singers on that one. But even though it's a bit mellow, a good song. The harmonies sounded great, and that one with a good bridge, too, really lifts the song. Big hit for the Association, 67. Never My Love peaked at number 2, kept out of the top spot by the letter. Big hit for the Box Tops. And the Knack, getting the good times rolling this week with My Sharona. Such a great tune. I loved that song when it came out. Sounded good, too, in my headphones just now. And a great guitar solo in that one, 1979. Written about a real person, Sharona, now a real estate agent in Los Angeles in the 70s, though. She was about 17 years old when she was introduced to the Knack's lead singer, Doug Figer. Sharona's friend was dating Doug, and Doug was instantly smitten with Sharona. Doug, about 9 years older than Sharona, and he told Sharona within a month or two of meeting her, he said, "Hey, I'm in love with you. We're going to be together someday." And then Sharona hears this song on the radio, My Sharona, and she's like, wait a minute, is that a song with my name in it? Well, Sharona had a steady boyfriend at the time that was closer to her own age, but Sharona and Doug did later date for a time when she was old enough, but eventually they married other people but remained in touch all the way up until Doug's death from cancer on Valentine's Day 2010. She said she visited Doug several times in those last few months. And if you bought the 45 back in 79, that's her on the cover holding the Get the Knack album. She posed even though she and Doug weren't yet dating at the time. Well, they dated for 4 years. That's a long time in rock and roll. Well, let's get back into it. Do you feel like some dancing? I thought this song was irresistible the first time I heard it back in 84. One hit wonder. Shannon, from Sharona to Shannon. Let the music play. Let the feet move. Top 10 here.

0: Well, that song inspired by a commercial. Charles Patrick was at a record store back in 1958 looking at sheet music for a song called Book of Love when a commercial came on the radio. Popular jingle at the time for Pepsodent toothpaste.
1: You'll wonder where the yellow went when you brush your teeth with Pepsodent.
0: So Charles got the idea to combine the Book of Love title with the jingle. I wonder who wrote the Book of Love. Big hit for Charles's group, the Monotones. They were a doo-wop group from New Jersey. At first, they considered the song sort of a goof, no plans to record it, but got a big reaction when they performed it live in concert. So Book of Love, top 5 in 58 for the Monotones. A little interesting sound on this one. The bass says soul, but the guitar says rock and roll. It's the Cates brothers, twin brothers from Fayetteville, Arkansas. This is their biggest hit, Union Man from 79.

A Kiwi Cut from Johnny Campbell and the Detours. My Girl, the name of that one, 1965, big hit in New Zealand. The Detours, they wore matching suits, just like another group who was popular at the time did. Yeah, sounds like 65, fun song. I heard Chrissy Hynde of the Pretenders recently on the radio talking about this next song. She said she didn't think much of it when she wrote it. She said she and guitarist James Honeyman Scott were trying to come up with a Motown thing, but it didn't quite get there. Or so she thought, but she underestimated it. It was the band's first big hit. Here's Brass in Pocket, number one in their native UK, number two in New Zealand and Australia. We were a little slower to catch on here in the States. Top 20 in 1980.

Catchy little finger snapper there from 1957, or hand clapper if you're so inclined. In that song, actual 1957 hands clapping along. That's Jimmy Rogers, his biggest hit, Honeycomb. Number one song in 57. Jimmy no longer with us. He passed away in 2021. But I saw this list online of the artists that are still with us and are still out there touring and recording. Willie Nelson, he just celebrated his 90th birthday. He tops the list. He's still out there touring on his own tour bus. John Mayall, he had the band John Mayall and the Blues Breakers. Also 90, also out there touring. Frankie Valli, 89. Herb Elpert, 88. Buddy Guy, blues guitarist from Chicago, 87. Ringo Starr, 83. Cliff Richard, Tom Jones, Dionne Warwick, Smokey Robinson, also 83. Bob Dylan, Paul Simon, 82. Andy Summer of the Police, 81. Paul McCartney, 81. Roger Waters, Keith Richards, Steve Miller, George Benson, Mick Jagger, all 80. And all still out there recording and touring. Wonder if these artists ever envisioned that they'd still be singing and playing into their 80s, back when they were getting started in the 60s. Pete Townsend wrote, "I hope I die before I get old." Pete's on the list. He's still out there recording and touring at the age of 78. Roger Daltrey, too. He sang those words. He's 79. Still active. So I think they're both glad to be here. As am I. And glad that you are there. Wherever you're listening from, on one of the many great radio stations that broadcast the show, or maybe you're listening to the online archives available through the link on our Facebook page, Let the Good Times Roll Radio Show. Well, coming up in our second hour theme hour, it's the piano players, the keyboard players of rock and roll. Last week we had part one and had a great time, but didn't have the time to include everybody, so I'm not one to let time compromise the integrity of my list. So I've added a second part in our second hour theme hour about a half hour from now. More of the great piano players of rock and roll. Well, it is Let the Good Times Roll. Thank you so much for listening. My name is Mark Nielsen. Time now for our Just for Fun trivia question. No cash prizes, no fancy cars, no vacation giveaways, not even a pair of movie passes. Just the immense personal satisfaction you'll feel when you get the answer correct. If you get the answer correct. Here's the question. What year was last summer for Chubby Checker? What year was last summer for Chubby Checker? Maybe a little lyrical knowledge required for this one. Or maybe I've said too much already. I'll come back with the answer, but first, it's our classic clips for this week.

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Because good friends and good times deserve the taste of a great beer. And there's really only one, Löwenbräu.

0: travel's nice if it's understood. It's even nicer when you're feeling good. You got me flipping like a flag on a pole. Come on, sugar, let the good time roll. Hey!
1: Well, our TV theme for this week, the iconic I Love Lucy, TV's first hit program, classic situation comedy starring Lucille Ball and her then-husband Desi Arnaz. It ran on CBS from 1951 to 1957, back when not every home had a television. In 1951, less than 9% of the homes had TVs, but by the time the show ended in 57, still at the top of the ratings, 86% of homes had a TV. And in the 50s, most broadcast TV was done live from the East Coast for the Eastern and Central time zones. For the Western time zones, they would watch the show that was recorded from the TV monitor there in the studio or broadcast live just a few hours before. This was called a kinescope, a recording off the TV monitor there in the studio. Not very good quality at all. Made for a fuzzy picture. Which is why when you watch some of these old TV shows from the 50s, it's a kinescope. But I Love Lucy didn't do that. Lucy and Desi insisted on staying in Hollywood and producing their show on film like a movie. And it was those films edited down to a half hour that were shown on TV, the first of its kind to do so. And so that's why I Love Lucy is so popular in repeats, because it was the first show from that era to be shot on film. The film survives, while all the other shows from that era were broadcast live, and if they were recorded, they were kinescoped off the TV monitor with poor picture quality. And I Love Lucy, get this, also the first show to be filmed before a live studio audience, made for greater reaction. And CBS would take those laugh tracks from I Love Lucy and make a canned laugh track for future comedies of theirs. I'm thinking shows like Gilligan's Island and the Beverly Hillbillies were not shot before a live studio audience, but that canned laugh track probably came from recordings from I Love Lucy. Well, I find that kind of interesting anyway. A beer commercial before that for Lowenbrau Beer. We've got a run of beer commercials in these next few weeks coming up. But this week, Lowenbrau Beer, here's to good friends tonight. It's kind of special. A catchy, memorable jingle from the 70s and 80s. Anybody getting thirsty? And the answer to our Just for Fun trivia question, the question, what year was last summer for Chubby Checker? Well, your answer is 1960. Because in this next song, he sings, "Let's Twist Again," like we did last summer. That's what the question was referring to. Last summer is 1960, the year that the twist caught on. And so in 61, Chubby sings this one, "Let's Twist Again."

Oh, man. Isn't that delicious? That's T-Rex. From 1971's Electric Warrior album. That's the one with Bang a Gong Get It on it. You can tell, can't you? Similar sound on that song. That one's called The Motivator. That's great. I love that song. I've got T-Rex's Greatest Hits album, but every time I hear something from Electric Warrior, I love it. I'm going to have to get that album, too, I think. Well, I got this album. This is Asia, that supergroup from the 80s. This from their 1982 debut. It was the number one album for the year here in the States. Had the big hits, Heat of the Moment, and Only Time Will Tell. This one, an album track that just rocks. Here's Soul Survivor, Asia, 1982.

From My Fair Lady, that's Vic Damone, pop singer, big band singer, actor from Brooklyn, New York. That's where the street where he lived on was. That one is biggest hit. Love that one. On the Street Where You Live, top five stateside. Number one song in the UK in 56. Well, rolling on with a guy who was a member of the Edgar Winter Group, wrote their big hit Free Ride in 72. Here he is a few years later as a solo performer in 78 with a completely different sound. This one top 10 UK, New Zealand, and Australia. Top 30 here in the States. Let's count it down. It's Dan Hartman. Instant replay.

0: song that, more than any other song, brought rock and roll into the mainstream culture around the world. If you were a teenager in 55, your parents probably hated that song. The first rock and roll record to be number one in both the States and in the UK. Number one for 2 months here in the States. Number one in Australia, too. I don't have data on New Zealand for that record, so we'll hold off on the cowbell for now. But I bet it was number one there, too. Bill Haley and the Comets, Rock Around the Clock, 1955. And that concludes our first hour of the program. But coming up, it's the second hour of the program. Funny how that works. It's our second hour theme hour. This week, part two of the piano players, the keyboard players of rock and roll. We left off last week with Elton John and Billy Joel, but lots more piano and keyboard players in rock and roll. My name is Mark Nielsen. Thanks so much for listening to Let the Good Times Roll.
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0: time.
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0: Grand Funk Railroad and We're an American Band from the LP of the same name. It was her 9th consecutive gold album in 4 years, but only their first gold single. Lead singer and lead guitarist Mark Farner wrote most of Grand Funk's material. He explained his musical philosophy, which helped the group sell more than $30 million worth of albums.
1: The music I like to feel it, you know. If it doesn't have any feeling for my own particular taste, then I just, you know, I listen to it and appreciate it, but I can't really groove on it. You can't shoot for just one perspective, I mean, for one area of people, one group. You know, what we try to do is be broad enough to, you know, fill the whole scope and try to get everybody, you know, to listen to it.
0: Most rock groups of the 70s seem to agree with Grand Funk's philosophy, trying to appeal to as many different kinds of people as possible. One of the most successful at this was a band based in Macon, Georgia. Slide guitarist Richard Betts discussed how he came to write and sing lead on the Allman Brothers' biggest hit.
2: And we were doing the Brothers and Sisters album. You know, we were looking around for tunes, and I said, well, you know, we kind of really needed a song to finish the album up. And I said, well, I got a couple of tunes here, but I thought they were too country for you guys to listen to them. So I played two or three of them, and everybody really liked that particular tune. And so we recorded it.

0: The Allman Brothers and Ramblin' Man from the fall of 1973. The next year, another Southern band had their biggest hit. It was a musical response to a negative song by Neil Young called Southern Man. Bassist Leon Wilkinson talked about Lynyrd Skynyrd's answer record, Sweet Home Alabama.
1: It started out to be a joke in Ronnie Van Zant's words, but there's nothing to be taken serious about the song, really. I mean, one of the main things that we got from that was the Neil Young trip. I mean, I've had, like, real heavy, hardcore Neil Young fans, chicks and things, come up crying and really puzzled as why we came down Neil Young so heavy, and we didn't, you know, it's nothing against Neil Young. We just, you know, we're coming from that side of the country, and we got some good things to say about it. And Neil Young, you know, talk about your end of the country. Say good things about your end of the country instead of bad things about ours, you know. The most important thing about the song is that there are really are good people in Alabama, you know, and the South ain't too bad. And, you know, Al Kooper said, don't worry about it. He said, Neil Young's a good friend of mine. He'll probably laugh when he hears this.

0: Lynyrd Skynyrd and Sweet Home Alabama from the fall of 1974. No one in the group was named Lynyrd Skynyrd. They just adapted the name from a high school gym teacher who forced the boys to cut their hair. Their future looked bright until October 20th, 1977. On that date, a plane crash in Mississippi ended their career. 2 months after Sweet Home Alabama, a Canadian group born of the Guess Who enjoyed their first number one record. Rob Bachman of Bachman Turner Overdrive remembered the session.
1: Randy pulled out the lyrics and started fooling around and saying, you know, I will now sing this like James Cagney, I will now sing this like Frank Sinatra, and just kept doing different voices for different tracks and then trying it again. They said, I'll sing it like our brother Gary, who when he gets excited a lot stutters. So he started singing the song like Gary when it got to You Ain't Seen Nothing Yet, you know, but baby, he started stuttering and everything. And we were dying laughing in the control room. And the record company phoned and said, it's going to become a single. We fought it, you know, saying it's a joke. It's filler, you know, it's number one joke.

0: You Ain't Seen Nothing Yet from Bachman Turner Overdrive, a name they adapted from a Canadian truckers magazine. They call their sound heavy-duty rock, and in 1974 were voted top male group, top vocal group, and top new pop singles artist by the editors of Billboard, Cashbox, and Record World. Next, a band from England, described by their chief writer, composer, and arranger, Jeff Lynne.
1: It is a classical rock mixture, but it's not classical and it's not rock, it's just ELO.
0: ELO, next on the History of Rock and Roll. 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
2: I was always striving to go string section, you say. So actually having a string section now is the greatest thing for me. I can, you know, that's exactly what I wanted all the time. So it has worked out exactly as I hoped it would, you know.

0: ELO and Can't Get It Out of My Head from their LP, El Dorado.
1: It took about 2 days to write the words for the whole album. You know, I was really in a rush because we had to record it the next day. But Can't Get It Out of My Head was one of my particular favourites off that album. And so that just came out of it as well. And I was, fortunately, the words all came together quite quickly. And it did really well for us.
0: The Electric Light Orchestra, symphonic rock for the 70s. Next, a British singer who, in a poll of favorite recording artists, finished third in the best male vocalist category and first in the best female category. This was the first number one record for David Robert Jones, also known as David Bowie.

David Bowie and Fame, a song he co-wrote with a former Beatle, John Lennon. Bowie's music was described as transvestite rock, and he frequently wore dresses, big floppy hats, and Mary Jane patent leather shoes on stage. He spearheaded a movement known as glitter and set the stage for glitter bands. We'll hear one of England's finest next on The History of Rock and Roll. The History of Rock and Roll continues with Queen.

Queen and Bohemian Rhapsody from January 1976. The same month, a rock record by a Boston group began its climb into the top 10, 3 years after it had been recorded.

Aerosmith and Dream On, a song composed by their lead singer Steve Tyler. It was a bleak December night in Boston as he lay for hours listening to the howling wind, his inspiration for the mood of Dream On. The song was recorded in an album 3 years before it became a hit in January 1976. And the next month brought a rock and roll phenomenon.

0: Peter Frampton and Show Me the Way from the album Frampton Comes Alive. 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
1: Signed Peter as part of Humble Pie in 1969 when he was 18 years old. He had success with Humble Pie, and then Peter decided he couldn't stay in the band. He needed to come up with his own music and his own ideas on a record. And so we embarked on a solo career with Peter, and it was a tough going for quite some time.
0: In 1976, Peter Frampton released his first live LP, which resulted in three hit singles, including Show Me the Way. The LP, Frampton Comes Alive, became the largest selling double album to that time, with sales ultimately topping 5 million copies. It cast a new light on Peter Frampton as a writer, producer, and live performer.
1: In concert, he's amazing. That audience is pleased. They always walk away from a Peter Frampton concert totally knocked out. It gives them a feeling of joy, feeling of closeness, and a marvelous feeling of what he is as a musician and as a performer. And I believe Peter's one of the most important guitar players that ever played a rock and roll lick.
2: Thank you.

Peter Frampton and Baby, I Love Your Way from the album Frampton Comes Alive. Next, a group headed by two girls from Seattle when the history of rock and roll continues. We continue now with the history of rock and roll, 1976.

0: Heart and Magic Man, their first top 10 record from the summer of 1976. At about the same time, Steve Miller returned with his second number one record. Steve talked about his roots.
1: When I was a child, a lot of good musicians were always coming over to my house. And I was also fortunate enough to get a really good guitar at the age of 5 from my uncle that had a dance band. And my mother's side of the family, they were all very musical. So I was just there, you know, in the right surroundings to hear music, to understand what tape recorders were, to understand what concerts were, to understand what writing music was. And I had my first band when I was 12 and a half, and we worked professionally for 5.5 years, and then I went to college, and we had another one for a couple of years. And so I grew up in an environment that was very productive, and, you know, I've just been doing it all my life.

Steve Miller and Rockin' Me from the fall of 1976. Next, a one-hour look at the Stones in the 70s when the history of rock and roll continues. We continue now with the Rolling Stones in the 70s.

0: From 1971, Brown Sugar. It was the first release on their own label, Rolling Stones Records. Mick Jagger talks about how they patterned their company after the Beatles' Apple Records.
1: I always sort of looked at Apple Records, you know. And like, the whole thing about Apple Records was you've got the feeling that there was this new company with new ideas, right? That was running through the old structure, you know, which was going to be eventually an important record label. And they ran ads every week saying, you can be a millionaire like Paul McCartney, you know, if you come along to Apple with your songs, you know. It's just our record, like, instead of putting on sort of Atlantic on it, we're just going to put Rolling Stones record number 2 or something.
0: Rolling Stones Records' million-seller number 2 came out in the spring of 1972, Tumbling Dice.

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0: Marvin Gaye and Tammy Terrell with the simple things that go better with Coke.
1: The year 1962. JFK is in the White House. The Clampets are in Beverly Hills. The Beatles are waiting to be discovered. And people in Michigan are discovering a great new place to shop. Kmart, the store that will become a household name, a name synonymous with value, opens its doors. March 1st, 1962. 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
4: We're superheating. Intermix temperature 7,400 degrees. 7.5. 7.6. 8,000 degrees. Above maximum. 8.4. 8.5. 8.6. She'll blow soon.
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1: Somewhere in New Jersey, there's this guy named Dave who has this giant 60s record collection and this pirate radio station in his attic with a transmitter he built from the Allied catalog. His mom doesn't know the clothesline is his antenna, but it sounds better with mom's clothes on. 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

0: Soul Tones on the Police record label out of New York City. I Want What I Want. I'm going to dedicate that to a guy that was definitely a mentor of my radio program, Larry Berger. Larry Berger, who formerly was a music director at the big soul station in New York City, Soul 1600 WWRL, went on to have kind of like a Hall of Fame radio career as the program director of the station WPLJ-FM when it was like at its peak. Yes, indeed. So Larry Berger, who I was once the president of this guy's fan club. That's how much I love Larry Berger. Had a radio show called the Larry Harmon House Party Show, and it really turned me on to a lot of, not just the hits, but a lot of those 45s that you hear on Relics and Rarities, a lot of those great 45s that kind of fell through the cracks. So Larry out there and living in San Francisco these days, or in that area, a great happy birthday to you. Head down to Memphis, Tennessee. Everybody.
1: And get

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Sam and Damon, I thank you. And if you're up, like they told you to stand up, if you're in the car on the accelerator, don't step on the accelerator too much. I want you to get a ticket now. This is a former Day of the Rave Sure Shot record.

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0: soul brother from the No Static Attic. 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

0: The Stone Smash 45, that is on the Samron record label, Ogner and the Night People. Yes, Richie Molinari from that group. I'm playing your record, and I love to play that record. Of course, the record later picked up by the Warner Brother record label, but never became a big hit.
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2: And this is Brother Love on WAMO FM. Grooving and blowing your mind on a Thursday night. Raymond the Condemned is not with us tonight. As I told you, Raymond is prone to wander at times. Keeping me company tonight is WAMO's boss man, Porky Chetwick, and we were discussing that we are going to wander around Shadyside one night next week. I don't know what night, but we'll be grooving. You'll feel the radiations as we pass by.
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6: 30 degrees outside with a little snow coming down here and there, but we don't mind that. We're going to heat it up right now. But it's Jackson 5 music from the hot spot. This is the song about Sugar Daddy.

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1: Venga conmigo a la tierra de la muerte. We're going to the land of the dead, yeah. I'll never forget my first visit to Mexico. Man, you want to talk about dysentery? I mean, you want to talk about brutal diarrhea. I mean, there was something in something I ate. It was a salad. I tried to be careful, no ice in the drinks, but somehow, my God, the cramps. I was in the hotel room screaming. Oh, oh. You ever had that kind of, oh, I mean, it's like a stream that just explodes out of you. So I went to the emergency room, and the doctor said, well, Señor Gringo, I am sorry. I can give you some pills for the bacteria which is invading your system, but it will take 2 or 3 days. I said, 2 or 3 days? It is? He said, I'm sorry, but there is not much that can be done for this type of ailment. I said, oh, my God. So as I'm standing there feeling sorry for myself, this old Indian says, hey, Gringo, come with me. I said, Estelle, she said, do you think we should go with him? I said, Estelle, look, I'll do anything to you. Maybe he's got some herbs or something. I'll do anything to you. Oh, no. Oh, this is killing me. So the Indian led me to a field. He said, okay, Gringo, take off all your clothing and stand with your legs about 3 feet apart and walk with me now. So I'm walking naked. My legs, he says, if you feel the urge to go, just release. So I'm walking along and going, oh, hey, life, a stream is just coming out of me as I'm walking along. Oh, kind of doubled over. Now, I wouldn't really call it walking. I mean, I was like hunched and, oh, and I'm going at the same time. I mean, it was miserable spectacle. Estelle had to turn her back. So the guy led me about 30 yards straight, and then he moved me 10 feet to the left, turned me around. We went back the other way about 30 yards, and I'm going and screaming. Then he moved me about 10 feet over, and then we went back the other way, and I'm walking and going and grunting and splattering the ground. Finally, I said to the guy, hey, is this curing my diarrhea? He said, no, but it's fertilizing my string beans.
2: Well, you know, I like onions, but they don't like me.
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0: I guess.
1: I've never really gotten over the bitterness I feel about Estelle. She did some really cruel things. Cruel! Estelle always used to say dirty words. I mean, really filthy words when she was having sex. The only problem was, usually when she said them to me, she was calling from a hotel room.

0: I think the cruelest thing she did was just the other day. Yeah, I ran into her. She said, it's foolish the way you get on the air and you're always talking down about me. Why can't we just admit we couldn't have a marriage that worked? Why can't we be friends? Look, some friends we used to know are having a Halloween party. Why don't you come over? I said, oh, Estelle, I hate costumes. You know, you can't breathe. You have makeup all over you. She said, don't worry. I'll have an easy costume for you. And you can come and there'll be no fuss, no muss. Just come as you are. I'll bring the costume. And believe me, it'll be an easy one to arrive. I said, okay. So I showed up at the party. I said, where's my costume? She just had a length of garden hose over her shoulder. She said, all right, come with me. And I walked out to the driveway. She said, get behind the wheel. So I got behind the wheel of the car, and she shoved one end of the garden hose into the tailpipe, the other end through the window. I said, hey, what kind of Halloween costume is this? She smiled evilly. She said, you're going as Dan White.
1: Somebody tell me, who's more emotional in this world, men or women? Women, right? See, for a long time, I thought it was women. But I've realized not that women are more emotional. It's just more socially acceptable for women to be emotional. Because a girl can have a bad day at work, get home, call her friend, and be like, oh, Shirley, these girls in my office are so mean to me. They make me feel so stupid, like I'm a loser. And what's Shirley gonna say? They don't know you. You're smart, you're beautiful, you're intelligent, just fuck those bitches! You know what, I can come down there and tell them what's what, because nobody talks to you like that. And you're like, oh my God, Shirley, you're the best friend ever. She's like, I know, I love you. I love you too. Right, because that's what women can do. But we as guys, we can't do that. I can't have a tough day at work, get home, call my buddy and be like, yo, Eric, man. God, these guys at work are so mean to me. Man, they make me feel so stupid, like, I don't know, like I'm a loser. Because what's my buddy Eric going to say? You know exactly what he's going to say. He's going to be like, you are a fucking loser. And you gotta stop calling me a pussy and hang up the phone. Because that's how we are as guys. And I can't tell him I love him. Right? Here, let me rephrase that. There are certain times that I can tell my buddy I love him. Right? If he does something super awesome, like get me Super Bowl tickets. If one of us is dying. Or if I'm really drunk and lonely one night, right? But even in those times, I gotta somehow incorporate the word man. The word man has to be there. Listen how different this sounds. Yo, Eric, man. I love you, man. Yo, Eric. I love you. It just doesn't work, right?
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4: radio. I am Brother Love. My address, Wemo, Pittsburgh 19. Patricia has checked in. Says undoubtedly the grooviest, one of the grooviest parts of your program is the poetry. Whose is it? It is written by Raymond the Condemned and Brother Love. She says, Brother Love, your program is the only one in the area that is groovy for listening in the half-light freedom of candlelight, which is groovy. Groovy.
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8: Waiting for you. 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
7: Okay,
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10: Via satellite from Hollywood on the Global Satellite Network, it's Reelin' in the Years, brought to you in part by Three Musketeers Bar for guys that are big on chocolate. Now, if you're into a little taste of the 60s, stick around for the next 3 hours and I'll whet your appetite with some vintage songs and current comments from this week's special guests, Eric Burden, Dean Torrance of Jan and Dean, Donovan, lyricist Bernie Taupin, and former Beatles press agent Derek Taylor, who will take us back to the worldwide premiere of All You Need Is Love. We'll fill in the spaces with some street talk, items from the date book, a psychedelic radio commercial, a dirty film clip, and then we'll stretch out with another classic on our Reelin' in the Years salute to the long ones. How are you doing? I'm George Taylor Morris. Why not just kick back here, let your mind play with itself for a while, and we'll go Reelin' in the Years.

0: The title track from the soundtrack album released this weekend in 1964, A Hard Day's Night. That was the line that Ringo came up with. Before the Beatles, we heard The Association, and we started reeling in the years with one of Neil Young's contributions to the Buffalo Springfield Again album, Mr. Soul, which, according to the liner notes, was dedicated to the ladies of the Whiskey A Go-Go and the women of Hollywood. Obviously, Neil figured out they were different somehow. Next, we'll get an interesting insight into the breakup of the Animals from Eric Burdon. Plus, we've got some Stones and Turtles as we continue reeling in the years on the Global Satellite Network. Rocking coast to coast via satellite, I'm George Taylor Morris, and Eric Burdon is reeling in the years with us this weekend. You know, Eric's always an interesting guy to talk with because he has so much of that 60s fire in his soul, even in the 80s. And although he spends some time on this subject in his new autobiography, Eric tells the story better one-on-one when he talks about why the original Animals broke up after being in the limelight for only a year.
1: There are many, there's many reasons, but the reason why the group started to disintegrate is that it was like a fragmentation grenade, you know? They were designed to explode, and it was just a matter of time which one would go off next. That's why the admiration that I have for the Rolling Stones is not for the music, although I like some of it. But that's not the reason why I admire Mick. The reason why I admire Mick is because he was able to get that together and say, listen, we're on a good thing here, man. We might hate each other's guts, but let's stay together and play together and we'll make fortunes. And he did what none of the other bands achieved. You know, I knew the Beatles were just going to go up the first given opportunity. And it was the same with the Animals.

0: Hi, this is Mark Volman.
1: And this is Howard Kalin. And together,
0: we're the Turtles!
1: And you're listening to George Taylor Morris.
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0: And we're reeling.

Reeling in the Turtles from the summer of 65, their very first hit, It Ain't Me, Babe. At the top, it was some autobiographical Animals with It's My Life, and the Stones did 19th Nervous Breakdown. Drummer Charlie Watts was asked the other day whether the Stones would ever play again as a band, being there's all these rumors of a breakup. And typical of Charlie, he said he wouldn't be surprised if they were working together again next year. Then again, he wouldn't be surprised if they weren't. Sounds to me like if he loses that job, he could always get work in politics. Still to come, rock and roll stories from Dean Torrance and Donovan. But next, we'll dig into some Derek and the Dominoes and hear this week's Street Talk as we keep reeling in the years on the Global Satellite Network. Hope you're having a great weekend. Glad to have you along, reeling in the years with us. In Hollywood, I'm George Taylor Morris. Here's another one of those classic albums a lot of folks are rediscovering on compact disc. Actually, it's not a bad investment if your original copy is as beat up as mine is, because I think you'll agree this one was meant to be played until you could hear the grooves on the other side. From Layla and Other Assorted Love Songs, here's Derek and the Dominoes.

0: Monkees from 1967, She. And from Derek and the Dominoes, that amazing call and response guitar battle between Eric Clapton and Duane Allman on Why Does Love Got to Be So Sad? Good music, terrible English. And then there's this happy occasion. Gloria Steinem and her staff are celebrating the 15th anniversary this week of the debut of Ms. Magazine, which was the first national publication to focus entirely on feminist issues and the changing role of women in American society. The question is, have things really changed all that much for women since the 60s? Well, that's what we wanted to find out from some of you on this week's Reelin' in the Years Street Talk.
1: Well, I think kids today have a much more free life than I did. Even when I was in college, the girls had curfew and the boys didn't. By the time I graduated, they had changed all those rules and they had co-ed dorms.
2: Today, everything has changed. The roles has changed. But the guys that grew up in those in that period, a lot of them, like myself, still have those double standards.
3: I would probably say that as in the maybe 20 years, as things have come full circle, it's funny how the more things change, the more they remain the same.
4: One of the things that I notice is that I think the women growing up now have more role models to follow. I think the choices are just much more broad.
5: In the 60s, it was, you know, the whole free love attitude was burgeoning, and I don't think it had anything to do with the women's movement per se. It was just kind of a way of thinking. But now, the women's movement has made women a lot more equal in terms of the way you look at sex.
6: It was obvious to me growing up that I could not have it all. That was my feeling. I had to choose either career or family. And there was tremendous turmoil and tension inside me until I came to terms with the fact that you could have some of most of it. And if you could accept that premise, then you could basically attain happiness.

0: The Carole King, Jerry Goffin classic that made it into the top 10 in 1967 by Aretha Franklin, You Make Me Feel Like a Natural Woman. Jan and Dean, the Doobie Brothers, and a timeless summer song are just ahead of us as we continue reeling in the years. Bringing the 60s and 80s together, I'm George Taylor Morris, and we're reeling in the years. I know we're on the radio, but let's talk about TV commercials for a minute. Lots of them are now using 60s music to sell their message. Nobody But Me by The Human Being seems to be a favorite. It's on everything from wine cooler to copier ads. Nike, of course, is using Revolution by The Beatles. The Rascals' Good Lovin' is in the Dr. Pepper campaign this summer. They even changed the Champs tequila into tequita. And the list goes on and on. Now, let's jump back a few years to 1964 for a TV commercial and a song that should have been packaged together but weren't. Dean Torrance remembers it well because it was the TV commercial that inspired one of Jan and Dean's biggest hits, The Little Old Lady from Pasadena.
1: I think what really motivated us to actually write about it was seeing a character on TV who was a real little old lady driving a race car. Now, we thought that it was a national commercial because it was so good. So that, along with, you know, maybe a tune that we could write with that exposure already being in television, naturally would be a hit. We later found out that it was only a local Southern California commercial, and that nobody outside Southern California ever saw it. And as soon as they found out we wrote a song about it, they pulled the commercial. In those days, people over 30 or 40 that were in corporations didn't want to be associated with rock and roll. Now, tell me about whether they would do that nowadays in the 80s.

0: A sultry summer classic from the San Francisco group called It's a Beautiful Day, the song Hot Summer Day from their 1969 debut album. Before that, we heard the Doobs' Long Train Runnin', and we started with Jan and Dean. When we come back, Donovan tells us about his place in rock and roll. Plus, we'll hear some Creedence and Crosby, Stills and Nash. 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

0: As you know, one of the target disc jockeys is going to be the fifth monkey, and that fifth monkey will have the right to award 50 free passes to the people who voted in the contest. I would like very much to take you free to see the Big Monkey Show WQAM is presenting on the 9th of July. So vote for me, Dan Chandler. Just put your vote on a postcard or on an index card, as many as you want to in an envelope, but each vote must be on a separate card. Mail them to me, Dan Chandler, WQAM, Miami, Florida. Let's go see the monkey.
1: The world loves girls. The world loves boys. Boys love girls. And everybody loves hip huggers. So, tonight, every young lady wearing hip huggers to the world between 8:30 and 9 p.m. will be admitted free of charge. Remember, you must be in line at the ticket window between 8:30 and 9 with your hip huggers. You'll see and hear the collection, the shades, and the fantastic gospel jazz singers. Don't forget our Monday night love-in, baby. Have mercy. The world loves everybody, and everybody's going to be there Monday night for our special Memorial Day. Get off the streets and have a love-in spectacular. You'll be there at the World 142nd.
2: I hate clothes, okay? 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I hate picking them out of my closet. I can't stand every day trying to come up with little outfits for myself. I think eventually fashion won't even exist. It won't. I think eventually we'll all be wearing the same thing. Because anytime I see a movie or a TV show where there's people from the future or another planet, they're all wearing the same thing. Somehow they decided this is going to be our outfit. One piece silver jumpsuit, V-stripe, and boots. That's it. We should come up with an outfit for Earth. An Earth outfit. We should vote on it. Candidates propose different outfits. No speeches. They walk out, twirl, walk off. We just sit in the audience and go, that was nice. I could wear that.

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3: 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Radio 670 weather for the Boise Valley. Fair with lows in the mid-50s for KBOI. I'm Rod Arquette. Back to Old Saul and Brian Gregory.
4: 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With Brian Gregory and Danny O'Keefe from 1972. And good time, Charlie's got the blues.
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8: 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Gotcha. Gotcha. Gotcha. Gotcha.
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10: Hello?
11: Hi, Tammy. Happy birthday to you. Hubba the gobble doo-goo. Happy birthday, little honey. Happy birthday to you. Hi, it's the Grease Man calling.
10: Hello.
11: From DC 101.
10: Uh-huh.
11: Yeah, your boyfriend Kurt told me it was your birthday.
10: He did?
11: Yeah. And he asked me to call you.
10: Oh.
11: So what are you doing? Are you sleeping or what?
10: No, I'm babysitting.
11: Who are you babysitting for?
10: Just some people I know.
11: Is that what you do for a living? You're a babysitter?
10: Yeah.
11: Do you like it?
10: It's all right.
11: You watch TV?
10: Yep.
11: You snap your gum?
10: Yeah.
11: You chain smoke?
10: Yep.
11: Virginia Slims menthol extra longs?
10: No.
11: What do you smoke?
10: Cool Filter
11: King. Cool Filter Kings. She's a fiberglass loving woman. Yeah, you like the feel of that fiberglass ripping into your larynx, searing into your lungs. Yeah, you like Kurt too, don't you?
10: Yep.
11: You in love with him.
10: Uh-huh.
11: Think you're going to get married?
10: Yeah.
11: You're a country girl, ain't you? You from Centerville?
10: I'm from West Virginia.
11: West Virginia. Oh, my God. Can you say, you know, so far in this time we've been talking, I've been getting one-word answers. Can you bring pride to the state and the women of West Virginia? Can you give me a sentence that's got 10 words in it? A complete, correctly pronounced, grammatically correct sentence with 10 words in it.
10: I can't think of none offhand.
11: Oh, no, wait a minute, no. You can't think of any offhand. No, that's not 10 words, baby. Try more. Just a sentence with 10 words in it, just to show the pride of West Virginia and what Kurt will be spending the rest of his life with. Come on. Think of all the TV shows you've watched, all the books you've read. Surely you can recall a sentence with 10 words in it. Watch how easy it is. Here's how you do it.
10: All right.
11: Here's how you do it. The day was lovely, but the threat of rain had me nervous, so I brought my umbrella. You see?
10: Yeah.
11: Easy. And I don't know, that was probably more than 10. I didn't count as I was doing it. Now, let's see you do it. Come on, honey. A correct sentence with 10 words in it.
10: I've met a lot of unusual people, but you are the biggest douchebag I have ever seen.
11: Hey! Hey! Hey! No fair! Hello? Jeez, score one for the maggots.
12: I am also a millennial, so I am sorry for everything. Everything you don't like, that's just me and my people trying to make the news out there. That's all. I get the hate towards my generation. There's a lot of things people say about millennials that don't apply to me. Like, you know those millennials. They're all living off their parents' money. I'm one of seven kids in my family. There has never been money. My first line of credit was with the lunch lady at my middle school. She'd hit me up for money every week. You got my money this week, bro. No, Janice, leave me alone. I'm 11. I don't know how this works. Oh, these millennials. They all live at home with their parents till they're 30 years old. Not me, okay? I got married when I was 23, and I moved in with my wife. Who lived with her parents. Totally different situation. I live with my in-laws till I was in my mid-20s. I had to leave. They kept asking when we're going to have kids. It's like, I don't know, man. I'm not ready to be a dad. Can't be a dad when you still look like a kid who got kidnapped 10 years ago. Showed back up at the front porch. Like, Dad, it's me. It's true. Why'd you guys stop looking? I was out there. I was nearby.

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1: You see, the key to being the best surgeon is to always update your technique. And that's why we had foreign exchange. We'd have surgeons from other countries. I remember one time we had these two surgeons from Russia come over. And I was really eager to meet them. And, my nurse, Nurse Hoshkiss, she said, the doctors are in the lobby ready to perform surgery. I said, what are their names? She said, well, the first one's named Ivan. I said, Ivan what? She said, Ivan Yurkunov. I said, you mean the Ivan Yurkunov? She said, yeah, the one and the same. She said, he brought his partner, Dr. Kutchikakov, and the two of them are going to be demonstrating a new surgical technique. It turned out that these Russians had perfected a surgical technique known as surgery without scars. What they would do for an appendectomy or a gallbladder operation, instead of making an incision, they would actually reach in through the Bombay doors and yank it out. It was unbelievable. So I watched from the viewing room as Dr. Yurkunov anesthetized the patient, rolled him over. Now, normally he would just put on a latex glove, but this latex glove that this doctor put on went not only up to the wrist, it went all the way up to the shoulder. And I watched. I watched, biting my nails, as Dr. Yurkunov, aided by Dr. Kutchikakov, reached inside that man's thoracic, and I saw him go deeper, deeper, deeper, till he was up to the shoulder. And then what he did was, he pinched off the appendix, cutting it away with his pointy fingernails. And the pointy fingernails, in a sense, cauterized the wound. It was like surgery without sutures. Everybody cheered as he pulled out that dripping appendix, and the patient was still lying there, not a scar on his body. Although there was a little mishap. After we were all congratulating him, Dr. Yurkunov looked at his finger. He said, my God, the diamond from my wedding ring fell out of the setting. It is somewhere inside the intestinal tract of the patient. Oh, my God, it was worth $10,000. I said, oh, my God. Well, as soon as the patient came out of the anesthesia, I said, don't worry, Dr. Yurkunov, I'll get your diamond back for you. And I grabbed that patient and I rushed him into the bathroom. There was an old black guy, doing some maintenance work in there. And it's like green. He was like the hospital maintenance man. I said, buddy, give me that bucket. Give me that bucket immediately. And I made that patient take a constitutional in the bucket. After he had finished, I leapt on that bucket and I picked up the stool and I started pawing through it with my fingers and the maintenance man's going, boss, what are you doing? I said, don't bug me now. I'm looking for a diamond. And sure enough, I found it. I said, you see, here it is. Well, the maintenance man dropped his pants. He said, give me that bucket. I'm going to try that. And to think all these years, I've just been flushing them away.
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5: I drove past the prison there. I wasn't going to prison. I didn't know there was a prison around until I saw a sign. This is a real sign out of nowhere. Medium security prison nearby. Do not pick up hitchhikers. Okay. I've never been in charge of security at a prison, but that sign does feel like they're saying, look, they're getting out, all right? And it's happened a bunch. It's happening right now. We don't know what to do. We're only a medium security prison. Why don't we put it on y'all a little bit? Stop picking them up every time. Let them walk. We're in northern Indiana. They're not going anywhere, right? Let them get tuckered out. And by the way, no phone number to call if you see a hitchhiker. No follow-up instructions. They're just like, stay vigilant, because they are...

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0: Roy Montrell. Every time I hear that mellow saxophone, what a way to get the show started. And to top that off, we began with Amos Milburn and the Chicken Shack Boogie. How you doing? It's me, Bart Shore, with another hour of requests from the 50s, 60s, and 70s. We're going to cover it all, and I'm going to take your requests, too, at 312-869-2068. 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
1: Hi, it's Carol from New York City. Can you play Harry Nilsson? And you can't do that. Thanks. Bye.
0: Thank you, Carol, and yes, I can do that.

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We go back to 1970. This was first recorded by Mel and Tim, but a hit for Gene Chandler in 1970. It's a groovy.

Gene Chandler from Chicago. And last I heard, he's still alive, 78 years old. All right, let's go from that groovy situation to a groovy kind of love. Wayne Fontana and the Mindbenders on the Sunday Time Warp Radio Show.

0: Great song, great message, too. It's the Chimes of Freedom. It's the Birds. It's the Sunday Time Warp Radio Show. I'm Bart Shore, grabbing another call at 312-869-2068.
1: Bart, John Jorgensen, Joliet, Illinois. Was looking at the rock and roll birthday calendar for the last week or so and ran across John Lee Hooker, one of those guys that if it wasn't for him, rock and roll wouldn't be there. How about his original Boogie Children from the 40s? Let's go back. Thank you, sir.
0: John, what a fabulous request. This goes back to 1948. It's John Lee Hooker.

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0: love playing old Steppenwolf music. Hey, Lottie Mama. Let's Work Together from Canned Heat, before that from 1970, which I recently just learned the original name of that song was called Let's Stick Together, first recorded by Wilbert Harrison. He re-recorded the song in late 1969, have a minor hit with it, then Canned Heat would record the song and have a big hit with it in 1970, Let's Work Together. And starting off with Boogie Chillin', 1948 was the year for John Lee Hooker, and what a great song, which would be a tune that Canned Heat would do along with John Lee Hooker later down the road. I'm Bart Shore, it is the Sunday Time Warp Radio Show. Thanks for being here, and here he comes with his stacks of wax, Jan Schimek.
1: Bart, the year's 1977, the single, one written by Dave Edmonds and Nick Lowe. It'd be a song that would be featured off of Dave's third album, Get It. For those scoring at home, fourth song, side one, featuring Dave Edmonds, Nick Lowe, and Terry Williams, three-fourths of the supergroup Rockpile, doing their best Everly Brothers impersonation. It's...

and here comes the weekend. And in this case, well, there it goes, almost. Thanks for sticking around today. This is Bart Shore and obviously Dave Edmonds, influenced by Phil and Don Everly. This is a great song from 1970.

0: Gone, gone, gone, the Everly Brothers from 1964. Certainly, they had a tough time competing with the British invasion that was happening at the same time, but they were putting out great songs just like that at the same time as the Beatles were happening and the Rolling Stones and bands like that. Gone, Gone, Gone, covered many years later by Robert Plant and Alison Krauss on the album called Raising Sand. I'm Bart Shore. Thanks for being here today for another Time Warp Radio show, wherever you happen to be. 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I'm so glad that you're here. I'm always taking calls. You can call in even when the show's not on. You'll be on the next show. So give me a holler at 312-869-2068.
1: Hello, Bart. This is Rita from Indy, and I would like to hear the Box Tops and the perfect song for Sunday, I Met Her in Church. Thank you.
0: All right. I don't think it gets much more Sunday than this. To Memphis, Tennessee, we go with Alex Chilton and the Box Tops.

Max Thompson. I met her in church. That was out in 1968. Now, would it be better to say you met your wife in church instead of some sleazy bar? This is Bart Shorts, the Sunday Time Warp Radio Show, and the

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3: This is 6-5, CKLW 2020 News. Winter traffic is moving well but heavy. Look for delays later today on Willette Avenue due to road work. The Reverend Franklin says he doesn't know anything about it, but police nevertheless want to know how marijuana got in Franklin's suitcases. He's pastor of the now infamous Bethel Baptist Church and father of swinging soul singer Aretha Franklin. Beatle John Lennon and his wife Yoko were detained by immigration men in Toronto last night when they arrived from the Bahamas. Lennon plans to stage one of his rather sordid bed-ins in Montreal, tried it in the Bahamas, but found out it was too hot. The Weekly Hotline Award goes to Joseph Mariana of Detroit. First to report the shooting of a police officer last Thursday night. He now becomes eligible for the $1,000 annual news award. 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
3: Just ahead of much more music on the Charlie Van Dyke Show. It's 47 degrees. 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
8: 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So on this edition of the Music Yearbook, we're going to count down the top songs about food and drink. Now, this is from a list that was published in Fred Bronson's Billboard's Hottest Hot 100 Songs, and it was a list that he compiled of top songs in terms of the chart to start us off, a one-hit wonder from the late 1960s. Incense and Peppermints. It's the Strawberry Alarm Clock at number 15.

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listening to the Music Yearbook as we count down the top songs about food and drink. And ironically, the song at number 13 by Fats Domino and number 12, D.D. Sharp, are the only songs on the countdown that did not hit number one. Both of them got

Sammy Davis Jr. with a song that was a hit a year after the movie Willy Wonka and the Chocolate Factory came out with Gene Wilder. I'm Tripp Rogers. You're listening to the Music Yearbook. And next up, the first Japanese artist to hit number one in a number of countries around the world. He was a successful performer in his native Japan. This hit number one in 1963 for Kyu Sakamoto. Unfortunately, he met an untimely death. He was one of those killed in the worst aircraft disaster, the Japan Airlines crash.

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We're playing songs about food and drink. And at number 9, it's the Four Tops.

0: at his only number one song with Escape the Pina Colada Song. It's on the Music Yearbook at number 8.
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0: We're counting down the top songs about food and drink based on a list from Fred Bronson's Billboard's Hottest 100 Songs book. And at number 7, a number one hit for Jimmy Gilmer and the Fireballs, it was his only number one hit from 1964.

I'm Trip Rodgers. Glad you could join me for the Music Yearbook as we count down the top songs about food and drink. They were the house band at the Starlight Lounge in New York, and they happened to come upon a song that they performed in-house. A record producer said, let's record it, and it ended up being number one for Joey D and the Starlighters, Peppermint.

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The Champs Classic Tequila. One little story about the Champs. It was where Dash Crofts and Jim Seals met. Of course, they were the award-winning duo Seals and Crofts from the 1970s. You're listening to a countdown of the top songs about food and drink. And of course, the story about this next song has been told many times. After being fired by the Monkees as their musical supervisor, Don Kirshner vowed not to work with a group again. He would have his own studio musician. He hit number one in 1969 with the cartoon group, the Archies. Now the real

I'm Trip Rodgers. I hope we're making you hungry with this countdown of the top songs about food and drink. Now, before we hear the number one song, let's recap what we've counted down so far. Number 15, Incense and Peppermints, Strawberry Alarm Clock. Number 14, Brown Sugar from the Rolling Stones. Fats Domino at number 13 with Blueberry Hill. Number 12, Mashed Potato Time with D.D. Sharp. Number 11, The Candyman from Sammy Davis Jr. Q Sakamoto was at number 10 with Sukiyaki. Number 9, I Can't Help Myself, Sugar Pie Honey Bunch, The Four Tops. Escape the Pina Colada song was number 8 with Rupert Holmes. Number 7, Sugar Shack from Jimmy Gilmore and the Fireballs. Number 6, Joey D and the Starlighters, Peppermint Twist. The Osmonds, One Bad Apple at number 5. Number 4, Honey by Bobby Goldsboro. Number 3, Tequila by The Champs. And number 2, Sugar Sugar by the Archies. The song at the top of our charts was a surprise hit for a Brazilian band leader. He was known as the Mambo King. In 1955, he topped the Billboard chart for 10 weeks with this instrumental. Number one. Prez Prado and Cherry Pink and Apple Blossom White.

0: It is recognized as one of the longest-running number one instrumentals in history, Prez Prado, Cherry Pink, and Apple Blossom White. And that wraps up this edition of the Music Yearbook for November 2025. 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
3: I have contacts now. I had glasses when I was 10 years old. And, you know, I don't know if you ever had something like that. Glasses at 10, you know, somebody puts something on your face at 10, you leave it there. You don't know the difference. I thought I was getting glasses because I couldn't tell what my parents looked like. Because every time I'd ask my mother to buy me something, she'd say, "What do I look like, a bank?" And you know what I was thinking? I'll tell you. When you're 10, your parents are the bank. You know what I mean? If I'm 10 and I need money, could I walk in and Chase Manhattan and get money? The teller's just going to say to me, "What do I look like, your mother?" Hit the road, Four Eyes. I also had braces. I want you to get this picture now, okay? Glasses at 10, braces at 12. I was thrilled to have these things on my face. I mean, you know, you're thinking about talking to a girl for the very first time in my life. I want a lot of corrective apparatus on my head. This is what women like. I said to my parents, "Let's not stop now. Let's get me a hearing aid, orthopedic surgery."
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6: 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That is Stephen Stills for you at M105. Marianne, Marianne. Old Days, Chicago before that, and You Ain't Seen Nothing Yet. That was Bachman Turner Overdrive, as we are reviewing now the 10 most requested classic tunes of the morning, right here on the radio at M105. Good morning. If you're just waking up, let me be the first to say good morning to you. As you're in tune with the mud, that's me, Cleveland's most tasteless entertainer, as we have over 45 minutes of continuous M105 music every hour. And our special salute this morning, on at least till 8 o'clock anyways, to Lake Catholic High School and the traditional M105 feature, "I'm Mad as Hell and I'm Not Going to Take It Anymore." As you can call us up, get it out of your system, and have a nice weekend at 578-1105. Don't forget, I will also announce the day next week when representatives of the organization to ban underwear displays in stores and ads like Playtex and Fruit of the Loom. That'll be next week because you demanded it. It's right here on M105, all right? 578-1105 is the number. Get us a call right now.
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10: Oh, greetings and happy mid-January weekend. Now look, you got 348 shopping days until Christmas and 4 hours till we bring you the number one song in the USA. Yay! It is the weekly top 40 countdown, plus a great dose of D's, sleaze, news of the offbeat, our in-studio guests, the Picaro brothers from Toto, they're hot. So let's waste no further time, all right? Let's get things started right now with this week's sure shot. It's the wardrobe wonder herself, With the fifth single off of the She's So Unusual album, here's Cyndi Lauper, Money Changes Everything.

0: Cindy. And this week's sure shot on the weekly top 40 countdown, Money Changes Everything. Well, let's jump right into it with number 40 now. You remember the novelty type song Freakazoid? Well, the group is back. It's Midnight Star, and the song now is Operator, number 40.
1: Would someone please hang that phone up?

weekly top 40 countdown. That's Midnight Star and Operator debuting on the weekly top 40 at number 40 this week. Now, do keep in mind that the last couple of weeks we've been counting down the top 84 songs of 84. So, the weekly top 40 countdown. That's Midnight Star and Operator debuting on the weekly top 40 at number 40 this week. Now, do keep in mind that

And she's going to be a mom pretty soon here. Got a group of guys that really care at number 39. They flew to England to take part in Band-Aid's Do They Know It's Christmas record, which was a big hit during this past Christmas season. Along with Shalimar, they were one of only two American acts to be on that record. And all the proceeds went to the Ethiopian Children's Fund. Here are Kool and the Gang and Misled, number 39.

Lead. That's New Jersey's own Kool and the Gang, JT, James Taylor singing lead. And they debut on the weekly top 40 countdown at number 39 this week. We found out that George Michael of Wham actually wrote the lyrics to the song at number 38 first. Then one day the melody came to him while he was in an airport restroom. Here it is, the song Born in a Restroom, Wake Me Before You Go-Go. Here's Wham at number 38.

0: Before You Go Go, that's Wham at number 38, former number one song. This week it's number 38 on the weekly Top 40 Countdown. Coming up just for you, we've got some weddings in the news.
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0: Don't knock. There's Diana Ross's clone out there. Come on in, Diana.
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0: Thank you so much, dear. You know, we had a lot of marriages in rock this past year. People like Annie Lennox, Chrissy Hynde, Frankie Valli, Roger Taylor, Nick Rhodes of Duran Duran. They got married, and the surprise wedding of the year had to be the man at number 37. Here with a new one called In Neon, it's newlywed Elton John, number 37.

0: Elton John in Neon, debuting on the Weekly Top 40 at number 37. And don't run up, because coming up, it's our in-studio guests, the Porcaro Brothers from Toto, and we get crazy.
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0: Look, it's Toto. Yeah. All right. Steve and Jeff Porcaro, how are you guys?
2: Great, Rick. How you doing?
0: Well, I'm feeling fine. You guys are going to Japan. You're going all over the world. I mean, did you ever think when you're in high school back in the San Fernando Valley in California that you would be going to Japan and having people rave about you?
2: Twice.
0: When did you start playing?
2: I mean, I started lessons when I was 4 years old.
0: On the guitar?
2: No, on the piano.
0: Usually they start guitar and then go to piano, you know?
2: No. Started on the piano. Actually, but I never... It never was a real rigid thing with me. My parents were always real loose about it. I never was forced to practice. I played baseball and hung out with the guys like any other normal kid.
0: And then all of a sudden you had a drumming brother named Jeff Porcaro.
2: Yeah.
0: And when did you start playing drums, Jeff?
3: Quite early on. My father was a drummer, so I used to watch Dad play.
0: And you wanted to be just like Dad?
3: Just like my daddy.
0: Where did he play?
3: We were brought up in Hartford. We first were born and raised in Hartford for a while.
0: Mm-hmm.
3: He played with the Hartford Symphony and go to New York to play some bebop gigs.
0: Is it true what they say about you guys haven't been on tour in some time, but you do remember you've toured with big name acts and all, because you originally started as studio musicians and then you formed Toto, right?
2: Not really. We just first started as a band in high school, and then went our separate ways to be studio musicians for a while, and then got back together.
0: Was the band named Toto in high school?
3: No, it wasn't, but it's because sometimes we get labeled as studio musicians. We're proud of doing sessions and being able to play with lots of different people. It's great. But I think we were called to do sessions because we were a self-contained band, mm-hmm. and people wanted to get away from using your... quote, studio musicians, to get a group of guys that would sound like a band together who were loose. So that's how we got started.
0: What I was going to say earlier, too, is it true about what they say about women on tour coming up to you and all that stuff in a rock and roll band? Or is that fantasy?
3: Take it away, Steve.
0: First of all, one of these guys is called for. The other, Steve, what about you? Are you married?
3: No,
0: he's
3: not.
0: Shaking no. And he's smiling.
4: Oh, true.
0: Yeah. Mercy. Well, you guys are proof of a family that plays music together, sometimes gets lucky together, and has a smash. Oh, obviously, in your case, many smashes. Here's Toto, Stranger in Town, to prove it to you at number 36.

Yes, the special in-studio guest, Toto. And that's Stranger in Town. The weekly top 40 is number 36 this week. And we move on to number 35. And everybody tells Rebe Jackson how much she looks like her brother, Michael. And what does Rebe have to say about that? Well, she says they're wrong. Michael looked like her. And since she was there first, she does have a point. Fair enough, Rebe. Here is Rebe Jackson, produced and written by her brother, Michael, at number 35 and Centipede.

0: B.B. Jackson checks in at number 35 on the Weekly Top 40 this week. Now stay there because coming up, it's Stevie Wonder's Nighttime Secrets right here.
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0: Today, we're coming at you from Hollywood with the 40 most sizzling hits in all the USA, according to Radio and Records Magazine. And Stevie Wonder's musical drive answers to no clock. At 3:30 in the morning, recently Stevie, who was in an audience at a Herbie Hancock concert, jumped up on stage, now at 3:30 in the morning, and the two of those guys got into some spontaneous techno pop, and, well, to be honest with you, they were going long after the sun came up. They traded synthesizer riffs back and forth. And then finally the man said,
2: I've had enough.
0: It's Stevie Wonder, and he loves his music, and he loves being at number 34. Love Light in Flight.

That's another hit for Stevie Wonder off of the movie soundtrack, The Woman in Red. Love, Light, and Flight, up 3 to number 34 on the weekly Top 40 Countdown. Number 33 finds a group of guys who must all go to the same beauty salon. I mean, this is blow-dried to the max. Not to mention the fact they're not wearing any shirts on the record sleeve of this. Yeah, they call themselves Jufria, and they're at number 33 with Call to the Heart. Can I ask?

0: Call to the Heart, with some of that old Boston feel to it. That's a group that named themselves after their leader, Greg Giuffria. The group is Giuffria, and they're up 6 to number 32 on the weekly Top 40 Countdown. Well, coming up, Cyndi Lauper's Nightmare will be right here.
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0: It's no secret that Cyndi Lauper is pretty unusual, but now her dreams are affecting her life. Now, dig this. Cyndi has become a vegetarian as a result of a dream she had. That's right, she dreamed that she had a dinner party where she served an elegantly prepared dish made with her puppy's leg.
2: Yuck!
0: Mm. And then the puppy hobbled around on little peg leg, begging for table scraps in her dream. Well, she felt so bad about the dream that Cyndi couldn't even think about eating meat anymore. In fact, now whenever she gets anywhere near meat, her Cyndi Lauper alarm goes off. Easy, Cyndi. No, that's all right. Here she is with All Through the Night, Cyndi Lauper, number 32.

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1: Ron Boogie Monster Gerber.
2: 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Man, all these bands are just ripping off Judas Priest.
1: On crap from the

0: John Waite. Yes, that is John Waite, and John Waite is still alive and well, thank you very much. Song he released back in June 2001, called Keys to Your Heart. John Waite got his start singing with the band The Babies in the late 70s. Had a couple hits with Every Time I Think of You and Isn't It Time. Babies broke up and John Waite stuck around. Released a solo album called Ignition in 1982 that featured the Holly Knight song Change that I played right here on the show just a couple of weeks ago. John Waite would hit it big with the song Missing You, which became a ubiquitous hit from 1984 and a song I never particularly enjoyed. John Waite was never really able to follow up the success of that single and has been slugging it out, I guess, in the minor leagues ever since. That song came out in June on a record company that I can't decipher from my little code here. So John Waite's still around. One of those acts you thought had disappeared long ago. Nope. Still putting out stuff and proud to play it for you here on Crap from the Past. I'm Ron Boogie Monster Gerber, and Abigail is sitting over there.
1: I love that song, Missing You.
0: You do?
1: I yes. Well, you know, back in what, eighth grade?
0: 1984.
1: I was quite fond of it, so.
0: Yeah, I hate that record. There's a time and a place associated with it, and if you strip off the time and a place, it's a terrible record. I have my really strong opinions on a lot of music from around that time, but to me that song wasn't all that great to begin with and hasn't aged too well. But if it reminds you of a better place for you, then I can see why you like it.
1: A better place. You know, a swell time.
0: Okay.
1: Junior high. It's kind of the equivalent of what we were talking about before with the other band that is kind of the Dawson Creek-ish kind of feel to it. What was the song?
0: I know what you're talking about.
1: Okay, now I'm on the spot.
0: No, it's all right. I'm going through what I actually played tonight. Gee, it wasn't AC/DC. No, it was early on in the show, right? This Donny Osmond tune, Journey, Doobie Brothers, Run DMC, Ricky Lee Jones, Joan Osborne, Go-Go's, Marcus.
1: No.
0: It's none of those.
1: None of that. Like,
0: Deep Blue something?
1: Green Day? No.
0: Oh, yeah. No. It's The Time of Your Life from Green Day.
1: Yes. Okay. So that's kind of the equivalent, Missing You.
0: It reminds you of something different.
1: Well, of the past.
0: The past.
1: Appropriately.
0: No, yeah. Okay. And if that works for you, more power to you. But
1: okay.
0: For me, it doesn't remind me of 1984.
1: I'm just going to defend the song.
0: Okay.
1: Right here.
0: We're allowed to take...
1: On Crap from the Past.
0: We're allowed to take opposing viewpoints, and that's what makes this show interesting. Mine is correct, of course, because it's my show.
1: Ron wins.
0: Hooray! Something you want to hear tonight? I'm not going to get to it. 612-341-0980. But if you're out there, I'd like to hear from you, just because. Oh, you're going to be mad. Oh, you're going to be so mad, because you got mad at me the last time I played this, back in July. And you got so mad at me that I played it twice. This is unquestionably... wait a minute here. Even before I get into this, I'll play you a little clip of this embarrassment from Information Society, if I can cue this up properly here. Oh, all the CD players look the same. I'm going to screw it up. Okay, that would be track 9. High technology.
2: Pure energy.
0: Information Society was a Minneapolis band, local boys, done good with a big hit called What's On Your Mind from 1988, 89, something like that. Disappeared for a long time, and I thought they were gone until they re-released it. Eek! Listen to this. Come on. Get on with it. Mm-hmm.

Faded Out, because it's identical to the original version, except it's got a new backing track, and it's considerably faster than when they originally recorded it back in 1988. What's on your mind? Pure Energy, the Pure Energy 2001 edit.

0: Society. That came out back in June. I don't even know if Information Society themselves were involved with that. The song came out on Tommy Boy Records way back when originally, and was re-released on Tommy Boy, so it may just be the Tommy Boy boys having fun with the Information Society track. I don't know. What's on your mind? Pure Energy came out again in 2001. So, there. Got that out of the way. Other songs that we're not going to be able to get to. There was a new Proclaimers album earlier this year. They released an album in 88 and one in 89. One was called Sunshine on Leith, and I forget what the other one was called. But one of them contained what would later be the big hit, I'm Gonna Be 500 Miles, which was a big hit when it was used in some soundtrack in 1993.
1: It was called, wasn't it just 500 Miles?
0: I'm Gonna Be was in somewhere. But
1: was
0: yeah.
1: I Would Walk 500
0: that's it,
1: Miles?
0: That's it.
1: Something in June. J-O-O-N.
0: Benny and June?
1: Is that what it was?
0: I don't know.
1: Anyway.
0: It could be. J-O-O-N? Yeah, that's right.
1: It Lenny and June. Johnny Depp in it.
0: I didn't see it.
1: See, this is...
0: I know I didn't see it, so I'm just grasping at titles here.
1: You're like the king of trivia, and I just know little bits and pieces that are so vague.
0: It's more than I do. I don't know. I think Benny and June could be right. For those of you playing at home, look it up. Convince yourselves that either it is or it isn't, and then go to sleep. No point in arguing about this thing. Anyway, the Proclaimers released two albums, had the big hit, and then nothing. You'd think they would have capitalized on the success from 1993, but they didn't. Released an album in 2001, and there's a song I have here called There's a Touch. It sounds like the Proclaimers. There's no real surprise there. So I played you the Information Society. Melissa Etheridge released another album in 2001.
1: And I know how much you love her.
0: Nothing. All right, we'll have it out right now. I know there are some particular shows here on KFAI that love Melissa Etheridge. I am not one of those particular shows.
1: I actually have never owned an album by her.
0: Good for you.
1: So you're not going to get much opposing view from me.
0: Her first album, to be fair, was pretty innovative and was pretty cool. There were some really good songs on it, like The Way I Do, which is it's pretty good, funky kind of rock record. Nothing wrong with that. And then the formula wore thin big time. And several years after the formula had already worn thin, then she hit it big. Then she started getting airplay. Songs like Come to My Window and I'm the Only One were big old hits for her around 1994. And those really set me on edge. And then she just kept releasing more of that crap. More of the same junk like, not Zombie, that's the Cranberries. They set me on edge,
1: too. This is really getting to you.
0: I hate them. Sorry. Maybe she's a nice person. I don't know. That has nothing to do with whether or not I like your music.
1: That's
0: and I
1: right.
0: detest the recent stuff put out by Melissa Etheridge.
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3: WBCY, good morning. It's 8:21. And just about time to get into Star Trek. Since Channel 3 is no longer doing it, we have picked up on it here. And today's episode is called what, there, Spiff?
4: Well, it's episode number 4 here, Billy Bob Mudd's Women.
3: Okay, and Billy Bob Broyhill is in this
4: Billy
3: one?
4: Billy Bob Broyhill, the furniture salesman from Belmont, is going to be playing Mudd's part.
3: Okay, Daryl is here. Are you ready?
5: Yes, sir.
3: Okay, here we go.
6: Space, the final frontier. These are the voyages of the Starrek Booby Prize. 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Well, 2 out of 3 is not bad.
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9: 7:43, Billy Paul. Me and Mrs. Jones at WAPE, Cleveland Wheeler, asking the musical question, when Queen Elizabeth uses the John, is it considered a royal flush?
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9: if you don't know me by now. I'm Cleveland Wheeler. How are you? WAPE 821. Once upon a time, four tops, the same old song.
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9: 6:54. And it came to pass in the land of Trot, for he took 2 hits of X-Lax. I need a special introduction for this, please.
15: Ladies and gentlemen.
9: A third, 7:24, WAPE. As the show opens, Marcus Welby is beating his medical case with a hammer because he forgot the key. As the scene grows more and more tense, Welby says...

0: Bell Stadium. We got Ballistic Billy and the Baker Boy in the Power Van. They're on the way. We'll have scores all night long right here on Power 96.
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0: 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Shout outs, go ahead.
1: I'd like to send a shout out to my boys Randy and Steven. I love them a lot.
0: Thank you.
1: Want to say hi to Cruz. Love you, miss you. Can't wait to see you.
0: And who's this?
1: Michelle.
0: Thank you, Michelle.
1: I want to give a shout out.
0: Go ahead.
1: This is Chiquita. I want to give a shout out to my cousin. I love you really much, Jonathan. I want to give a shout out to all my people, W.R. Thomas. I love you.
0: Power 96.
2: Yeah, I would like to give a shout out.
0: I'm excited. Go ahead.
2: Let me give a shout out to my man Mike and to all the niggas with that they can have it, but they can't because we'll start and then connect.
0: Power 96, boy, lots going on tonight. We got the Miami Dolphins playing at Pro Player Stadium. We'll have scores for you. Coconut Creek taking on Plantation at Powell Stadium. Playoff game tonight. We'll have scores there. And always the best new music. Tony Rich is on. This is Leaving.
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4: We're looking at a very proud Canadian who's very proud of the education system in Canada, I think. I think it's the goodest of all 17 countries. No, I was horrible in school. I failed math so many times I can't even count. I was good at history. No, I wasn't. So long ago. I preferred French over chemistry because the chemistry teacher and I just didn't have any, rapport. Sadly, as a Canadian, I don't speak French. Such is life. When I was a kid, my fairy godmother asked me if I wanted a long penis or a long memory. I forget my response. Okay. Like most Canadians, I like to go clubbing, but if there's no seals around. I like to go dancing. Last night I went to a dance club that was full of white kids talking black. Got so annoying I finally left. Besides, daylight come and me want to go home. I quit my job at the helium gas factory. I refuse to be spoken to in that tone. That's the thing, my friends. I'm a one-liner comedian. I'm not a storyteller. And interesting how that all started.

0: Yep.
1: Hi, who's this?
2: Who's this?
1: This is Dan. Danny Britt.
2: Oh, hey, Dan. It's Bonnie.
1: Bonnie, do me a favor. Could I have Pam, please?
2: Yeah. Hold on.
3: Well, I can see. No, you're
1: Pam.
3: Drowning her out.
1: Yep. Would you do me a favor and put 99.5 on?
2: 99.5?
1: And as you're...
4: Are you hearing it?
2: Okay, dog.
1: Are you on 99.5?
2: Coming
4: in. 99.5.
2: What do you say?
4: Speaking with McCormick.
1: Come on, we're talking.
2: I'm telling you, it's not coming in.
1: It's never mind.
4: Damn.
2: Sorry.
1: Okay.
2: All right.
1: We'll talk to you later.
4: Bye.
1: Okay.
5: We've got one of those.
1: 99.5 radio.
4: Obviously an inferior radio reception.
1: McCormick's kind of blows.
4: Yeah. Highly inferior.
5: Some of it does.
4: If they don't hear us, they don't deserve to hear us.
1: We're going to give them a lot of plugs, too.
4: Oh, man. Boy, this phone's got problems. The same as McCormick's.

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2: Come in. Yes. Oh, Ira! My pet pig, Ira. How you been? I see. Well, you're looking good. It's my pet hog, Ira. And Ira's been on an extensive singing tour in pig pens throughout Oklahoma and has just returned. How you been? I see. Listen, I got a couple of messages here for you. Your motorcycle is ready, and your mom called and said the price of pork is going up and to hurry home. Okay, well, we'll see you a little later. What's this? I dropped his copy of Play Pig. Has a fold-out piglet in it.
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2: 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I wonder he was so excited when he came in here. 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Smiling faces sometimes, undisputed truth at 5:11.
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0: in a food fight?
1: Most times.
0: Really? What'd you throw?
1: Nothing.
0: So how could you have a food fight without throwing anything?
1: No. I don't know, they normally have fights.
0: Okay.
1: I don't know.
0: Okay, so give me a vote for tonight's High Five and Nine Countdown. What's your favorite song?
1: Oh, you see, I asked you to dedicate something yesterday, but you didn't.
0: I didn't?
1: No.
0: God, I suck. I'm sorry.
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2: 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Here are the gems of May 1967. We start with number 4.

0: I'm having a vision. Do you ever get that? Do you think I'm crazy when I say that I really, truly believe in reincarnation? That I really believe that I lived another life a long, long time ago, back in the Holy Roman Empire. I was known as Tochas Phasius. And with my bride, Sleazebagius, we had an idyllic lifestyle. We ate, we drank, we debauched. It was wonderful. Until one day, my right-hand man, Numnazius, came running in. He said, "Sire." I said, "I left orders not to be disturbed." He said, "I know, sire, but the Visigoth hordes are attacking." I said, "What?" And sure enough, I climbed to the observation tower and looked. And there they were, thousands upon thousands of them on horseback, carrying shields and swords. I said, "Why wasn't I warned?" Numnazius said, "I don't know, sire. We had a guard posted in the distance, but about..." I said, "Who was in charge of the guard patrol?" He said, "Douchebagius." I said, "Well, you get Douchebagius up here, and I will kill him personally myself. Send Podpopius and go get Douchebagius for me, would you please?" I knew right then and there it was fatal. I knew right then and there that we could fill our buckets with burning oil, that we could light up our best archers and try to make a stand. But when you're talking thousands and thousands and thousands and thousands of these yucca fucks, I mean, they just send wave after wave. I said, "Call a meeting of the council." And so Limpwangius stood up and said, "Hemeroidocles, you, the first secretary, round up Testicules and Spurdocles, and tell Smegmocles while you're at it to come here. His incontinence would like audience with them." And so, followed by Suppositorius, my council came around. I said, "Gentlemen, today we choose how we shall die. Today we choose how we shall rendezvous with the gods. We have an insurmountable situation here. If you would like, you may climb to the top of the tower. Fire your bows. Throw your bald spikes. Empty burning oil. Get schwitzy if you want. But I'll tell you this, no matter what you do, they're going to come. No matter what you do, their battering ram will burst down the Kessel door. We men will be beheaded. The women will be taken to be part of their harem. Our situation is quite hopeless." "Hopeless, do you hear me?" Forskinius jumped up and said, "But certainly, sir." I said, "Certainly nothing. Certainly nothing. You and Fudgebackius get out of here and fight if you must. I am going to pour myself a glass of wine. I will then go down to the wenches, where I will have one last session with Philatia, or perhaps even Syphliticus, I'm not sure which. I shall kiss my beloved wife goodbye. I will say farewell to my daughter Vaginitis, and I will go to my rendezvous with destiny." And so, while the men chose to die in their own fashion, some of them threw themselves from the castle tower. Spurdocles fell on his own sword. I watched as dying men bled their last. I entered my harem. I said, "Ladies, you will live on. I want the best you have to offer for me." They said, "Certainly, sire." And so I had one last rousing session there. And before I went to be stabbed or beheaded, I said, "Come here a second. Come here a second. Syphliticus, come here." She said, "What are you doing?" I said, "Never mind, just give me it, give me it." And I grabbed her skirt and I moved it aside. I said, she said, "Well, what are you doing? What are you doing?" I said, "Just hold still a second here, hold still, that's it, don't move, don't move. Hold still, just a little more, that's it." She said, "Well, what?" I said, "Shut up, shut up." And I, "All right, now don't move. You just sit like that until the Visigoths come, all right? You just sit like that, I gotta run, I'll see you later, bye-bye." And so I took off to meet my death, taking small satisfaction in knowing that within 20 minutes' time, there would be one poor Visigoth running through the castle with a mouse trap hanging off the end of the hydraulics.
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4: 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One of my favorite songs. Love means you never have to say you're sorry. But we have ways of making you. That doesn't sound right. The sounds of sunshine here. Okay, girls, relax. Get yourself back in gear and dressed and ready for the office. It's 7:05. This is Lee Bailey on Tulsa's KAKC with the sounds of sunshine.
5: And Country Club Plaza, 51st and South Harbor.
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5: 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The
4: 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Good morning, this is Lee Bailey on KAKC at 7:12. Here's something I could get 5 years in the pun for, but I learned I've got 2 weeks, 3 days, 4 hours to keep the cast on my left arm. And I realize that cracks you up, fractures me, and breaks all of us up a little bit. The Kissin' Kassoon.
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Something About You by Level 42 in the number 12 countdown slot. We're looking back at May 1986 and NASA's first launch since the January 28th Challenger disaster. An unmanned Delta rocket lost power in its main engine shortly after liftoff and had to be destroyed by remote control. And we're back to May of 86 with the dance group New Shoes and I Can't Wait.

0: That's Mike and the Mechanics. All I Need is a Miracle, the number 10 record in our musical snapshot of May 1986. Some of your movie options that month were Short Circuit with Steve Guttenberg, Helena Bonham Carter in A Room with a View, and Top Gun starring Tom Cruise.
1: You need to be doing it better and cleaner than the other guy. Now, what is it with you?
2: Just want to serve my country, be the best fighter pilot in Navy, sir.
1: Don't screw around with me, Maverick. You're a hell of an instinctive pilot. Maybe too good. I'd like to bust your butt, but I can't. I got another problem here.
0: And we continue with the number 9 record from May of 86, Harlem Shuffle by the Rolling Stones.

Janet Jackson in the number 8 countdown slot. What Have You Done For Me Lately from May 1986. Driver Bobby Rahal took the checkered flag at the Indy 500 that month with an average speed of just over 170 miles per hour. While OMD, Orchestral Maneuvers in the Dark, gave us the number 7 countdown record, If You Leave.

From the Pretty in Pink soundtrack in May of 1986, that's Orchestral Maneuvers in the Dark. The movie's young star Molly Ringwald was on the cover of Time magazine that month, which labeled her Hollywood's new teen princess. Great to be with you tonight, counting them down. I'm Dick Bartley. Let's return to May 1986 for the number 6 record in the countdown, On My Own by Patti LaBelle and Michael McDonald.

Patti LaBelle and Michael McDonald from May of 1986. That month, the late Margaret Thatcher made a state visit to Israel, the first ever by a British prime minister. She called on Israel to recognize the legitimate rights of the Palestinian people. Madonna is just ahead in the countdown, and here's the number five record from May of 86. Why Can't This Be Love by Van Halen.

0: Madonna's Live to Tell in the number 4 countdown slot. We're profiling the month of May 1986. New to primetime television were Perfect Strangers, The Golden Girls, Punky Brewster, Spencer for Hire, The Equalizer, and MacGyver.
1: Everything is inside.
2: Thank you.
1: You've taken some risks.
2: So have you, my friend.
1: Oh, a drink?
2: One for the road?
1: It's not that far, is it?
2: No.
1: The border is only 12 kilometers.
0: And the countdown rolls on with the number 3 record of May 86. Here's West End Girls by the Pet Shop Boys.

Remembering the Pet Shop Boys. Sam, glad to have you along for our musical tribute to May 1986. The best-selling albums and CDs that month were 5150 by Van Halen, The Rolling Stones' Dirty Work, The Pretty in Pink soundtrack, Parade from Prince and the Revolution, Journey's Raised on Radio, and Like a Rock by Bob Seger and the Silver Bullet Band. And Robert Palmer was rocking out the number two single of May.

piecing together a musical celebration of May 1986. This is Dick Barkley. So far in the top 10, we've heard from Mike and the Mechanics, the Rolling Stones, Janet Jackson, Orchestral Maneuvers in the Dark, Patti LaBelle and Michael McDonald, Van Halen, Madonna, the Pet Shop Boys, and Robert Palmer. Welcome back to May 1986, when the number one record was Whitney Houston's million seller, The Greatest Love of All.

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8: 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Oh, what the heck is going on here in the studios? It's 84 degrees, 10 minutes past the 11 o'clock WNFR, summertime martini time. Come on up for one.
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1: This is Music Mike. 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
3: Somewhere in New Jersey, there's this guy named Dave who has this giant 60s record collection and this pirate radio station in his attic with a transmitter he built from the Allied catalog. 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

0: Joe Melson, who did a lot of writing with Roy Orbison and produced a lot of great records indeed and wrote a lot of great songs. And that's one that he recorded for himself on the Hickory record label, Joe Melson, in a great tune called Oh Yeah.
1: No, there's nothing wrong with your radio. You're tuned to Dave the Rave's Relics and Rarities Show. It's time to take off with the Dave the Rave Soul Patrol.

is. That's why I had to meet her at the dark end of the street, because she shot a hole in my soul. The great and unfortunately, very recently, the late Clifford Curry, 45, that came out in about May of 1967 on the Elf record label, and a record which only peaked nationally in the Billboard Top 100 at number 95, like about 3 weeks, I believe, on the Billboard charts. But in regional markets, on Waves down there in Charlotte, North Carolina, the big Waves, 610 AM, it was a top 545 in May of 67, the late Clifford Curry. And I'll never forget, several years back, I had a chance to interview Lloyd Thaxton, who had kind of like an American Bandstand type of TV show, a syndicated show, which, you know, wasn't in the same number of markets that American Bandstand was in, Dick Clark's, but it was in quite a few markets. And I had Lloyd Thaxton coming on the radio at 11 o'clock, and I'd given Lloyd the studio number, and I said, well, give me a call a couple minutes before 11 o'clock. This is 11 p.m. on a Saturday night, quite a few years ago, because, of course, Lloyd Thaxton now up there in rock and roll heaven as well. And about a couple minutes before 11, I was playing that Clifford Curry song, and the studio line rang, and I answered the phone thinking it's Lloyd Thaxton. The guy says, hey, man, you're playing my record. I'm like, who's this? He says, Clifford Curry. And I said, get out of here. This isn't Clifford Curry. I said, who are you? And he says, oh, man, it's Clifford Curry, man. I want to thank you for playing my record. And it turned out it was actually Clifford Curry. I made him come on the radio and sing some of the song. It turns out a friend of his, a Nashville disc jockey and a musician as well, Steve Jarrell, had told him about my radio show, and he happened to be listening. And there I was playing his record, and he's calling in right before Thaxton. Lloyd Thaxton was supposed to call me up on the radio. It was one of those magical moments on radio, which is actually archived on my website. In fact, the whole Lloyd Thaxton interview is archived. My website is www.davetherave.com. So check it out as we bring you Mitch Ryder and the Detroit Reels here on the Relics and Rarities Show.

0: 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Top 10 record for Michigan rock and roller Mitch Ryder and his Detroit Wheels. 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
2: They put a dollar store in the mall, so now they let you use a credit card at the dollar store. Really? How poor do you have to be that you're financing things at the dollar store? Gee, I really want that sponge. I've only had 43 more cents. So I'm in the store and the lady tries to convince me to get the dollar store card. She's like, hey, if you get the card today, you get 10% off. Today's purchase. I'm like, wow, I get a whole dime back? She's like, I don't know. Yeah, it's good to know no child that's been left behind.
3: So I'm going home in a few weeks for the holidays, visit my parents. That's really exciting. I gotta buy pajamas, get ready. Pajamas have got to be the world's funniest clothes. Who designed pajamas? Why do they make them look like a tiny suit? They give you a little collar, button down, and a breast pocket. There's a useful item. Is anybody using the breast pocket on your pajamas? What, do you put a pen in there, you roll over in the middle of the night, you kill yourself? I also bought slippers, which I never had before in my life. I never had them. And I went and I picked them out. There's two kinds you can get. You can get the slide in. These are like emergency slippers. Oh, yeah, you can set these up by the side of the bed in case of a fire. Hey, you pick them right up, you get right out. You save a lot of time. Or you can get the ones with the backs, which are kind of like shoes, which if you have pajamas looks like a suit, this completes the effect.
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are starting off the ZComp Radio Hour with Van Halen, Dancing in the Streets from 1982. The original done, of course, by Martha Reeves and the Vandellas in 1964. And then 3 years after the Van Halen version came out, came an interesting version, I'd say, from Mick Jagger and David Bowie. Don't know why they decided to do it together, but they also covered Dancing in the Streets and did a pretty good job with it. Hi there, it's Bart Shore back from my trip from Paris. I went to Paris for a week along the Seine River. Unbelievable. Vacation. I recommend seeing Paris. Apparently, a lot of people do. The country has a population of 65 million people, and they get 85 million tourists a year. So there's a lot of people there snapping pictures, that's for sure. If you follow me on Facebook, I'm going to have a link to some of the pictures that I took, and you'll want to check them out if you're interested. There were over 1,000 pictures that I snapped, and I'm going to post, I think, about 850 or so of them. So it'll be attached to my Flickr account. You can just look for me, Bart Shore, on Flickr if you don't have Facebook. But I will have a link on that set up for you soon. So thank you very much for joining me again for another hour of music. You don't get up and down the radio dial. One of the women that I was talking to on the cruise, I was telling her one of my favorite artists happened to be Dr. John. She had no idea who Dr. John was. She was a woman in her 50s. I couldn't believe she didn't know who Dr. John was, but she kind of lived in her own little weird world, as many of us do. Well, this goes back to 1972. It was a hit for Dr. John. You know this. Iko Iko.

0: Well, how about that? Joe and Jett doing the Dave Clark Five. Bits and Pieces, Let's Dance from the Ramones before that, and started out from 1972. Dr. John.
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0: would be fun to do a what she says versus what she means.
1: Hey, I know we were going to do date night this week. I think I'm actually going to go watch the game with the guys. Is that okay?
0: Yeah, that's fine.
1: Cool.
2: That's definitely not fine, and we'll be having a long conversation about it later.
1: Hey, what do you want for dinner?
0: I don't care. You can pick.
2: I am actually craving something, but I'm not sure what it is, so I want you to list a bunch of options until I hear one that I like.
1: Hey, are you almost ready?
0: Yeah, I'll be ready in like 10 minutes.
2: Or 20, or 30. Could be an hour. I really just want you to leave me alone.
1: We're not doing Valentine's Day gifts this year, are we?
0: No, Valentine's Day is so lame. Who even does gifts anymore?
2: Of course I want gifts. I want flowers and chocolates and massages and teddy bears and...
1: I think I like that one better.
0: Are you sure?
2: Wrong answer. I need you to choose again.
0: Ugh.
1: What's wrong, babe?
0: I have nothing to wear.
2: Actually, I have tons to wear. I'm just really overwhelmed by all my options.
1: Babe, do you want to go hang gliding for date night this week?
0: Maybe.
2: No.
1: Can I buy a magic set?
0: We'll see.
2: No.
1: Do you think I could make it as a professional trampolinist?
0: Possibly.
2: Still no.
0: Hey, do you want ice cream?
1: No, I'm okay.
2: Shoot, I really do want ice cream. I just wanted it to be your idea.
0: So, there you have it. Sometimes that's how it goes.
1: Most of the time, that's how it goes.
3: What's been happening with you?
4: Nothing. I'm just painting and working out.
3: Yeah, painting and working out. Still dating your little girlfriend.
4: Yeah, she's nice.
3: Have you stole a pair of her socks yet?
4: Yeah, I did.
3: All right, well, keep them in a baggie with a full black top so they don't lose any flavor.
4: They're the little footy socks.
3: Little what kind of socks?
4: Footy socks.
3: Oh, those little footies. Yeah, I know the kind. With the little red ball on the back.
4: It runs around and so there's a beat. That's the odor.
3: Ooh, I love them. I love them. Or if you possibly could, just for the hell of it, get an odor reader from her.
4: Uh-huh.
3: And then we'll get over to my house. I got this clothes wringer, and we'll just run it through the ringer. Buddy, you know, I thought of something else I wouldn't want to do with you, Marvin.
4: What?
3: I wouldn't want to be riding around with you on Halloween night in a car that was running out of gas.
4: Why not?
3: Well, say this for example. You know, we were planning on going to a Halloween party, and it was out in the woods somewhere, deep in a house, and I gave you the assignment to gas it up the car. We get halfway there, and I glance in the gas gauge, and it's below the E, and I say, Marvin, for crying out loud, you stupid fool! You forgot to get gasoline! Can't believe it! And then, sure enough, the car, it just rolls to a stop on the side of the road, bone dry. So I turn to you and say, Marvin, since you forgot to get the gas, I want you to walk out down that lonely, long, dark road to that farmhouse we passed about 15 minutes ago. It's a farmhouse, so they probably got gasoline somewhere around in there. Ask him if we can borrow a couple of gallons to get out of here. Now move.
4: Are you sure?
3: Yeah, head down that long, spooky road, buddy.
4: Okay.
3: It's Halloween night, Marvin. So be careful, there's pranksters out there.
4: Yeah.
3: All right. And so I'll watch as you walk down the road, headed for that farmhouse. I'll finally sit on the hood of the car and look around at the eerie surroundings, the woods seemingly dancing with ghosts and gremlins and mischievous spirits in the night. Finally, my suit jacket, my steel fucker pulled up around my neck, huddled from the cold, the dim glow of my camel lighting up the night. I'll see you come shuffling along. At last, Marvin, did you get the gasoline?
4: No, good grief, man, but I got a whole bag of candy.
3: A bag of candy? You stupid imbecile! A bag of candy! What do you mean you got a bag of candy? What happened?
4: Well, when I rang the doorbell and my elephant skin boots and my cowboy hat, they thought I was trick-or-treating as Mel Tillis.
5: And now, another letter for the Whamco Petroleum Answer Man. Today's letter is from Mr. Seif Wetmuller from Climax Springs, Missouri. The letter reads, Dear Whamco Petroleum Answer Man, could you please explain this to me? I keep hearing about this here oil shortage,
6: but you know the funny thing is we never seem to run out. You know, there's always more you can buy as long as we'll pay whatever you want for it. And excuse me if I don't break down and cry at what I saw were your year-end profits. I ain't seen so many zeros since World War II. Now, I'm just a dirt farmer, and I wouldn't know a million from a zillion, but I tend to believe there's a monkey in the woodpile. And I know you big, important, overblown fat chairs up there don't figure farmers do any more than put green stuff around your fillet mignons. Let me tell you, if you didn't have that little bit of roughage that we gave you, you'd be more uptight than you already are. So I reckon my question is this. Since us honest workers already know we're going to live longer than you stuffed shirts, what the heck kind of world is going to be left when you do finally kick the bucket? I'm sure lots of folks are asking
5: the same question. Signed, Scythe Wetmuller from Climax Springs, Missouri. The answer to that is, blow it out your ear. Send your questions to the Whamco Petroleum Answer Man. We may not have all the answers, but we're big enough to be questionable. Whamco Petroleum, where more is never enough.
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8: 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Year 100, well, it's been fun. 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In the words of that famous man, Robbie Baby, see y'all later. Bye.
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11: 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This is Dan Donovan. Temperature in Philadelphia is 91. Hey, this week, you have a chance to share some summer love and happiness with some of the guys at the Valley Forge Army Hospital and the Philadelphia Naval Hospital. All week long, the Boss Jocks are doing this. We hope you'll enjoy it. Kind of share some of that summer love. It's 91 degrees, hot day, forecast, sunny and hot again tomorrow. Another high of 95. Here's the number one record.
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7: The Beatles are great! 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Hey, the Beatles are great! 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
8: 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I love the Beatles for them and I'll always love them! Even when I'm 105 and an old grandmother, I love them! And Paul McCartney, if you are listening, Adrian from Brooklyn loves you with all her heart!
9: 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I can't stand still. 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
1: Wait!

Elvis from October of 1954 with Good Rockin' Tonight, Elvis's cover of the Roy Brown song, originally recorded in 1947 by Roy Brown. It was Elvis's second release on Sun Records, Sam Phillips Record Company. Good Rockin' Tonight would eventually be certified a gold single by the Recording Industry Association of America. Before that, we started the show off with the Beatles from 1964 with Tell Me Why, featured in their first movie, A Hard Day's Night. My name is Steve Chelmsford. I'd like to welcome you to another episode of The Mop Tops and The King, an hour of Beatles and Elvis music with some fun surprises in between. Today's episode is number 738, and I hope you enjoy today's show. Let's return to 1964. It was a fabulous year for the Beatles. Here they are with a song written by John Lennon with a little help from Paul. I'll Be Back.

0: Elvis from 1964, covering Ray Charles with What I'd Say. Elvis's version was featured in his movie Viva Las Vegas. And during the song, Elvis was dancing with his co-star, Anne Margaret. They had chemistry. They had passion. I've read that Anne Margaret wanted to be the female Elvis. And they did have a romance. But when the news of the romance hit the tabloids, Elvis was not happy, and that was the end of that. Elvis wanted to keep his love life private.
1: Thank you very much.
0: My name is Steve Chelmsford. You're listening to The Mop Tops and the King from Chelmsford, USA.
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5: And I'm Ringo. And we're the Cavern Beatles, directly from Liverpool.
3: Oh. You're listening to The Mop Tops and the King with Steve Chelmsford.
5: Yay!
3: What was that? Woo. Nice one, Stevie.
0: Thank you very much, Cavern Beatles. I've mentioned it quite a few times on the show. We have a very good friend, Mike Warren, and he is a lover of the blues. Mike is from Worcester, Massachusetts. Mike sent us a list a few months ago. It's right here in my hand. He sent us a list of about 100 Beatles and Elvis covers. Here's a very interesting one. Jimi Hendrix. I'm going to say he's covering Elvis. He's doing the Elvis version of Hound Dog. It was recorded on October 6th, 1967 at the BBC Studios during a show called Top Gear. Here is Jimi Hendrix covering Elvis on the Mop Tops and the King.
6: Hey, baby, I'm here to tell you about yourself.

you know, you went to see those movies with Elvis or somebody in it when we were still in Liverpool, and you'd see everybody waiting to see him, right? And I'd be waiting there too. And they'd all scream when he came on the screen. So we thought, that's a good job.

0: former Beatle John Lennon with Just Like Starting Over. It was the single that was on the charts at the time of his tragic death on December 8th, 1980. The single was released in October, and at the time of John's death, the song had reached the top 10 on Billboard's Hot 100. Was it destined to be number one? I don't know. Maybe, probably. But John's death did affect it tremendously. It did shoot up to number one and stayed at number one for 5 weeks on the Hot 100. My name is Steve Chelmsford. You're listening to The Mop Tops and The King. If you would like more information about the show, you could always check out our website, themoptopsandtheking.com. We also have an email address. You can reach us at stevechelmsford@yahoo.com, and we'd love to hear from you. It's time now to venture south to the great state of Texas to visit with our very dear friend, Priscilla Rose of Texas, with this week's Spotlight on Elvis.
1: This is Priscilla Rose of Texas with this week's Spotlight on Elvis. In 1984, Priscilla Presley recorded a video tour of Elvis Presley's Graceland. And when I was growing up, we had this film on VHS. I remember Priscilla saying something in the film that stayed with me. I'll share that in a moment. Okay, so for Elvis's 1973 Aloha from Hawaii concert, you might remember at the finale, Elvis put his cape on over his jumpsuit, and as he was singing Can't Help Falling in Love, he removed the cape and tossed it into the audience. Okay, so back to what stuck with me from the 1984 Graceland tour film. Priscilla Presley stated that no one knew who had the cape. So Elvis tossed his cape out, and for years, the cape's whereabouts was unknown. Here's what happened. A man named Bruce Spinks, who was a reporter for the Honolulu Advisor, caught the cape that night. Spinks later sold the cape for $3,250 to Andrew Kern, an Elvis memorabilia collector from Miami, Florida. According to multiple sources, one of Kern's last wishes was to give the cape to Graceland. Upon Kern's death in 1995, the cape was indeed returned to Elvis's estate. By the time I made my first visit to Graceland, the cape was already there. And remembering that film from the 80s, I wondered how it got there. Well, now we know. I'm Priscilla Rose of Texas, and this has been Spotlight on Elvis.

0: Elvis from 1959 with A Big Hunk of Love. It hit number one while Elvis was serving in the U.S. Army stationed in Germany. It was one of those songs that Elvis recorded several months prior to being shipped off to Germany. And by the way, I'd like to thank Priscilla Rose of Texas. She does such a fabulous job. And interestingly, I do remember the Cape as well. The only time I've been to Graceland, I think it was 1986. And I remember the exhibit of the Aloha suit and them saying that they didn't have the Cape because Elvis threw it into the crowd. By the time Priscilla arrived at Graceland, the Cape had been returned.
1: Thank you very much.
0: You're listening to The Mop Tops and The King. Here are the Beatles from 1969 with a beautiful song written by George Harrison, Something.

0: Hi, this is Patricia from Cape Cod, and you're listening to my little brother, Steve Chelmsford, on the Mop Tops and the King.
1: I got blisters on my fingers!
2: It's now time for what we like to call the Monkees Moment, our tribute to the prefab for the Monkees. And they do relate to the Beatles. Back in 1966, NBC created a TV show called The Monkees. The show is loosely based on the Beatles movie, A Hard Day's Night. NBC was attempting to create an American version of the Beatles. And here are The Monkees from 1966 with a track written by Mike Nesmith. Mike sings the lead. Papa Jean's Blues.

0: Ladies and gentlemen, I'd like to present one of the radio's most listened to disc jockeys, Bill Randall. William?
1: We'd like at this time to introduce you to a young fellow who, like many performers, Johnny Ray among them, come up out of nowhere to be overnight very big stars. This young fellow we saw for the first time while making a movie short. We think tonight that he's going to make television history for you. We'd like you to meet him now, Elvis Presley, and here he is.

0: Hi, this is Carl from Chelmsford, England, and you're listening to Mop Tops and the King.
1: Thank you. We'd like to carry on now with a newer song. I think it's on a new album over here, and it's a song called Things We Said Today.

0: The Beatles, live at the Hollywood Bowl on August 23rd, 1964, with Things We Said Today. Those wildly enthusiastic fans. Beatlemania was in full swing in the summer of 1964. Before that, we heard from Elvis from 1960, covering Lowell Fulson with Reconsider Baby. And you can find that track on the Elvis Is Back album, one of my personal faves.
1: Thank you. So beautiful.
0: You're listening to The Mop Tops and The King. Here's Elvis live on stage during one of his final concerts, recorded on April 24th, 1977 in Ann Arbor, Michigan, covering The Diamonds with Little Darlin'.

0: Thank you very much.
1: Well, I'm Paul and I play the bass.
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0: former Beatle Ringo Starr from his 2015 album Postcards from Paradise with Touch and Go. I first heard this song from Ringo on a radio show called Geezer Rock. Is Ringo a geezer? No, of course not. He is 85 years old and he is in tremendous shape. Way to go, Ringo.
1: I'm Ringo and I play the drums.
0: My name is Steve Chelmsford. You're listening to The Mop Tops and The King from Chelmsford, USA.

0: Marie's the Name, his latest flame from Elvis from 1961. It hit number one in the UK, number four on the Hot 100. It was written by Doc Pomus and Mort Schumann. They wrote over 20 songs for Elvis. It's too bad they didn't write more. My name is Steve Chelmsford. You're listening to The Mop Tops and the King. Last week, we had an MTK flashback, a visit to the MTK hotline to talk with author Jude Sutherland Kessler. It's time now for part two of an MTK flashback. We're speaking with Jude Kessler. She's the author of the John Lennon series. She has a new audiobook out. Jude, I have a bunch of quick kind of random questions submitted by my listeners about John Lennon. Would you like to take a crack at a few
1: sure.
0: of them?
1: Of course.
0: They're somewhat random. Do you have a favorite moment in Beatle history? I know that's a tough one, but any favorite moment that stands out with all the research you've done?
1: Well, probably the night that the Beatles got to go to London and just so happened to run into Bruno Kaschmider from Hamburg. When Alan Williams, their first manager, went over to promote them, his tape would not work. And he could not impress Kaschmider that they needed to come to Hamburg. And, of course, this chance meeting gives them the opportunity to go to Hamburg, changes their lives, makes them, hardens them into the Beatles, you know, the stage-savvy group. And it, you know, what were the odds of going to a club and having to run into a man from Germany who's going to change your future?
0: Indeed. Is it true that John did not like his own singing voice?
1: Absolutely true. George Martin, their producer, said that John had the greatest singing voice in rock and roll because he has grit and he has this great guttural sound, but John despised it.
0: Yeah.
1: He always double-tracked his voice, and if you get into his later years, when you get to the rock and roll LP, he's so double-tracked it that he sounds like he's coming from another room.
0: Hmm.
1: So, very right.
0: Okay, what did John think of the Ruddles?
1: I think he was very amused. John loved to make fun of himself.
0: Okay.
1: He loved to make fun of others. He enjoyed it. I mean, no one made more fun of themselves than John Lennon.
0: Okay. I think it's hilarious myself. You mentioned Hamburg. I'm sure you've seen the movie Backbeat. Is that an accurate portrayal of the Beatles when they were in Hamburg, in your opinion?
1: You know, it was funny because that's the one movie that I got to be there for the premiere in Liverpool and walk the red carpet.
0: Oh.
1: And it's a great movie. There's some things that are wrong. For example, the opening scene in which John and Stu are in a club and they are yelling things and then Stu gets beat up. That's not how that happened at all. Stu got beat up outside either Latham or Litherland Hall after a gig because guys were jealous. But basically, it is a true movie.
0: Okay, another thing someone wants to know, I want to know too. Do you know what inspired John to write I Am the Walrus and all that walrus stuff?
1: He wanted to write a song based on just one or two notes, and he and Pete Shotten, sitting in John's kitchen, were coming up with things to throw into the lyrics, like semolina pilchard, semolina being a breakfast cereal, sort of like oatmeal, pilchard, Sergeant Pilcher. They were throwing things in and jumbling them together and laughing about what the fans would say. Oh, they'll think I mean this, and oh, they'll read this symbolism into it. So he was having fun with verbal leapfrog and wordplay.
0: I see.
1: And, you know, doing it to that strange little rap. It's really pre-rap.
0: Oh, I love the song. Another question, Jude, I wanted to ask. There's always been this rumor of an intimate relationship between John and the Beatles manager, Brian Epstein. Is any of that true? What do you know about that? I'm curious.
1: That actually is the very first chapter in the audiobook. It took me about 4 months to research it. There are 18 different accounts of what happened.
0: Okay.
1: And even John contradicts himself. At first he says it did happen, then he says it didn't. You have to take all the accounts into consideration and realize that there are only two people who know the answer to whether they had a physical relationship or not, and that's Brian and that's John.
0: Mm.
1: And neither one of them are still alive, and neither one of them ever said anything about it other than John, who contradicted himself. So I had a very difficult time writing that chapter, but I left it at a point where people could make up their own minds, because we don't know. Right. We do not know. And furthermore, it really doesn't matter.
0: No, it doesn't. I was just a baby. And I appreciate you taking a crack at that question, Jude.
1: Sure.
0: Jude Kessler, it's been a pleasure having you on the show. You did mention Elvis at the beginning, and since this is a Beatles and Elvis show, I have to go back to Elvis, if you don't mind. What is the truth, as you know it, of when, in 1965, the Beatles met Elvis, I think in Bel Air, at Elvis's home?
1: Yeah.
0: There's a famous thing, you know, according to the Elvis people, Elvis said something to the effect, you know, if you guys are just going to stare at me, I'm just going to go to bed. What is your take on when the Beatles met Elvis?
1: Yeah, he absolutely said that. When they walked in that room, I am very good friends with Ivor Davis, who was one of only two journalists who were there that evening. And Ivor said no one made any introductions. They just walked in. Elvis is sitting on the sofa. He's playing a bass guitar.
0: Yeah.
1: He's wearing a red shirt, some say a black jacket. And no one introduces the Beatles to him. Nobody paves the way. And they are very starstruck. And so they sit there and watch him and say nothing. The TV is on, but the sound is down. Music is playing. Finally, Elvis says, look, you know, what's the deal? Either are you going to talk to me or I'm going to bed.
0: Paraphrase. That's funny. Did John see Elvis in 72 at Madison Square Garden? Do you know?
1: That I don't know. Oh. I don't know that.
0: I hope he was there. It was a great show. Jude Sutherland Kessler, it's been a pleasure having you on the show. I'd like to point everyone to your website, johnlennonseries.com. They can learn more about you and buy your book. I hope we can talk again sometime. Thank you so much for spending some time with me on the Mop Tops and the King.
1: I loved it. Thank you very, very much, Steve.

The Beatles, from their Rubber Soul album, released on December 3rd, 1965. We just heard Girl, written by John Lennon. John sings the lead. My name is Steve Chelmsford. I'd like to thank you very much for joining me today on the Mop Tops and the King. I hope you've enjoyed today's show. Special thanks once again to Jude Sutherland Kessler for coming on the MTK Hotline. Also, thanks to Priscilla Rose of Texas and all the stations that carry the show. Thank you very much. But most of all, thank you. We'll see you next week. Bye-bye.

0: everybody. 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

0: every single hour. It's the Power Hour with 11 in a row. Your Washington weather, windy, mild this afternoon. Chance of showers and a high of 65. Already 58 in the nation's capital. With the human saxophone, here is Anita Baker, WAVA.
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4: Suggestion here, if you're gonna go out and check out the Beach Boys Chicago show at Merriweather Post tonight, you might want to take along a hefty bag. You might be wearing that thing before the night's out. We have cloudy skies and a chance of showers and thunderstorms all the way through July right now, looks like.

0: 104, playing Baltimore's fresh new music. That's Martika and Toy Soldiers. Hi there, this is Gary Murphy at 247. Congratulations to Amy Beckhardt of Timonium. Amy was my lucky 10th caller and gets a B104 Cyndi Lauper concert kit, including two tickets to see Cyndi tonight at Hammerjacks and a copy of Cyndi's new cassette, A Night to Remember. Way to go, Amy. We'll see you tonight at the show. And Cyndi Lauper is celebrating her birthday today. Happy birthday, Cyndi. More great stuff on the way, and I guarantee over 50 minutes of Baltimore's best music coming up on the Big Kahuna B104. 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
1: 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Now more music than ever before. 11 in a row every hour. Nice looking day here in Washington. Sunshine, a high of 65 before it gets cold. 55 right now with

and roll. The history of rock and roll continues with Simon and Garfunkel. They were part of the romantic rock movement, along with John Sebastian, John Phillips, and Jimmy Webb. In 1968, Simon and Garfunkel's contribution was Scarborough Fair.

Simon and Garfunkel's best songs had a gentle intimacy. That was noticed in 1968 by filmmaker Mike Nichols. For the motion picture The Graduate, Nichols took mostly existing Simon and Garfunkel tunes and re-edited parts of the film to fit them. He commissioned one original song, Mrs. Robinson. It earned Simon and Garfunkel 3 Grammy Awards, Best Original Score, Best Contemporary Performance by a Vocal Duo, and Record of the Year.

The Simon and Garfunkel blend was a mixture of intimate themes and overt social commentary. In 1970, they made their finest comment, which earned them an unprecedented 6 Grammy Awards. Single of the Year, Album of the Year, Song of the Year, Best Arrangement, Best Engineering, and Best Contemporary Song.

In 1970, Bridge Over Troubled Water amazed the world. A Simon and Garfunkel single and album topped the bestseller charts for an unprecedented number of weeks. Later that year, at the zenith of their 10-year career, Simon and Garfunkel called it quits. Every album was gold, every single a hit. And in the 1960s, no one spoke from the heart and from the head like Simon and Garfunkel. Next, one of the top contenders for the greatest rock and roll band of all time, when our history continues. In 1962, a guy named Mick met a guy named Keith on a train to London. They talked music. And the next year, formed one of the most controversial bands in the history of rock and roll, the Rolling Stones.

0: Time is on my side. The Rolling Stones, 1964. They got their name from an old Muddy Waters song, The Rolling Stones Blues. Lead singer, Mick Jagger.
1: I mean, I just think it was rock and roll music, really. I mean, it was just all the same to me, whether it's Chuck Berry or Muddy Waters or Howling Little Richard, or anyone, you know. They were just a gaff when I was very little, 13 or something, 14. When I first heard Bo Diddley, I dug that. Because I didn't know it was called blues or anything. I mean, it was just all just music, you know what I mean? And then somebody said, that's rhythm and blues. So I said, that's what I like.

0: The Rolling Stones and The Last Time from 1965. By that spring, the Stones were known as the Bad Boys of rock and roll. They cursed and sneered and sometimes threw pies at reporters. The press replied by calling them dirty, unwashed enemies of public decency. The Stones' producer, Andrew Oldham, wanted crudeness. Once again, Mick Jagger talking to disc jockey Tom Donahue.
1: The first albums were done in mono, so that was the end of that. You know, when we heard it back, we either did it again or that was it.
2: Mm-hmm.
1: Yeah, some of the mixes were terrible, but I mean, I didn't understand the mixing any more than Andrew did. But the thing was, Andrew thought he did understand the mixing. I think some of the things that Andrew did were good. I think there's one or two things. I think Satisfaction was very well recorded when you actually hear them. Which we had nothing
2: I think Satisfaction's a rock and roll classic.
1: Do you?
2: Yeah.
1: No, it's a good sort of 60s rock and roll, I suppose.

0: Stones and Satisfaction. Mick Jagger was asked what he could tell us about the session for that song.
1: Nothing. I can't remember it. I do remember all, in fact. Let me think. No, first recorded in Chicago. I don't know when. I've got terrible memory for dates. And then vaguely recorded in Chicago, and then we said, no, don't, let's do it here, let's do it in Los Angeles, so we stopped playing it. And then we started playing it again when we got to Los Angeles, still with the same rhythm going. We kept the rhythm going all the way on the plane, and then we got there, and it was all done at once, no overdubbing, except the voice, I think, which was overdubbed.
0: In 1965, Satisfaction was the Stones' first number one record, and 4 months later, the Stones were back with their second number one record in a row.

Get Off My Cloud from the Rolling Stones album December's Children. Next, a mellow cut from that LP when we continue. The history of the Rolling Stones continues into 1966. This is As Tears Go By.

0: Mick Jagger wrote As Tears Go By for his girlfriend, Marianne Faithfull. He was asked about his music and how the Stones go about recording it.
1: When you go to the studio, how much of it do you have prepared before you go in? How much of it's worked out in the studio?
2: Hardly any of it's prepared. Well, it's not quite true, actually. Sometimes we run things down. Sometimes we get an idea for a song from, like, a rhythm that, like, Charlie and Keith have played together or something. Or that Charlie and Bobby and me played. I like it all to be rehearsed before we go in, but it never is.

19th Nervous Breakdown from the Rolling Stones, 1966. Later that year, the Stones returned and came up with their third number one record, Paint It Black.

0: The Stones and Paint It Black. Like most of their hits, it was co-written by Mick Jagger. We asked Mick if he had a favorite song.
1: No, it's not, but I don't have one. I really don't. I don't really like many of them at all. What?

0: Mother's Little Helper from July of 1966. Hey! Among the Rolling Stones' many fans, Elton John.
1: My favorite personal group of all time, the Rolling Stones, because they're an outrage. They don't give two hoots for anybody. And it comes across in their music, they're raucous. And if there's anybody I'd like to be, it's Jagger. I don't know why, but to me, he's just perfect. I really sort of... He's just outraged, and I like outrageous people.
0: More of what Elton John calls the outrage of the Rolling Stones when we continue. We continue now with a history of the Rolling Stones.

0: Have You Seen Your Mother, Baby, Standing in the Shadow? October 1966, with the Stones. Carly Simon talks about the Stones' lead singer.
1: I think he's a brilliant entertainer and a very complicated person and an innovator, and I could bring in all kinds of adjectives about what I think. I think he's really very electric, very exciting.

0: Ruby Tuesday was not supposed to be a hit, but became one because most radio stations were afraid of playing the other side of the record.
1: Oh, well, we always have trouble getting airplay.
0: Mick was asked about censorship, not just from radio, but from their record company.
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1: Oh, the worst? No, they were always very good. I don't think they ever played the records, that was why. That's why we never had any trouble. They never listened to the words.
0: This was a controversial flip side to Ruby Tuesday, a song called Let's Spend the Night Together.

Let's Spend the Night Together from January 1967. Next, the Stones go psychedelic when we continue. 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

0: Dandelion from the Rolling Stones, 1967. 2 years later, the Stones appeared in concert at New York's Madison Square Garden.
1: When you're doing concerts, right, there's a certain thing that even though you want to get it on stage yourself, you know, the audience has got to get it on too, otherwise you feel that you've only done half of it, you know. The show's not 100% audience pleaser, otherwise you'd probably do a completely different show, you know. But it's a sort of 50-50 thing, you know, you've got to find somewhere where you're turning the audience on and still turning yourself on. When it's a like, big concert, you know, and all your friends are there as well, like last night, all our parents were there. Well, you know, it's kind of weird doing that. I was doing that bump and grind to my mum, you know, I just thought it was an incestuous sort of thing.

0: Rolling Stones and Jumpin' Jack Flash, considered by many to be the musical story of Mick Jagger. Mick was asked what he thought of American concert audiences.
1: I don't know. I think American audiences get very involved. I mean, you've only got to listen to that Madison Square Garden concert, and they really are involved. When you can really hear what they're doing, you know. In rock and roll, it's very difficult. I mean, I don't know. I always think attempts at audience participation are slightly sort of... a little bit... I mean, if you give them all flutes and whistles... Dancing is the participation of rock and roll. Dancing. 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
5: WDIM with Mike Green. You'll have a chance to win a couple of passes to Mitchell's Miniature Golf. Coming up tonight between 8 and 9 o'clock. A little putting around. It's Lonely Eyes, Robert John. This is WDIM Marion with Mike Green. Tonight's radar weather cloudy, windy, and a bit cooler. Some occasional light rain is possible, too. Low 46. Right now, we've got 66. DIF and the Starship with your love.
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5: Oh, hand me that can of Henda. Wipe this bugger off. Four seasons on DIF. Gee, it's over already. Short ones back then. 8-11 with Mike Green on WDIF. Good to have you by the radio tonight. I want you to watch out for the name game. It's coming real soon in News Life. 8:25 with Mike Green on WDIF. You'll have a chance to win a couple of passes to Mitchell's Miniature Golf sometime this hour. So don't go away. Get a chance to putt around a little bit. Here's a new Jerry Rafferty single, Days Gone Down. WDIF with Mike Green. I've got a couple of passes to Mitchell's Miniature Golf to give away right now. If you'd like to do some putting around out there for free, be call number 3 right now, 387-9493.

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1: Somewhere in New Jersey, there's this guy named Dave who has this giant 60s record collection and this pirate radio station in his attic with a transmitter he built from the Allied catalog. 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Dave's broadcast is now being intercepted and beamed back to you via satellite.
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The guy that brought you originally Mustang Sally, Sir Mac Rice, talking about a love sickness. Data Babe is digging deep down into those scratchy 45s, but I just got to play this one.

just love to play those original 45s on the Columbia record label. A song recorded by many, but most believe this is the original version, though it's really never been definitively established. Matty Moultrie, and that's how strong my love is. I'm David Avis, Relics of Rarities. 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

45 is definitely a smash because it came out on the Smash record label, The Underprivileged, and a tune called Come On. I need you so bad that, yes, I want you to forget that other guy like you never met him. Yeah.

0: Day of the Rave. Here are the No Static Attic. I'm rocking to that particular record, Summer of 66. Bobby Moore, the Formals on the Redbird record label.
1: You
0: do something to me. You definitely do something to me. No doubt about it. I love you.
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0: Northern Ohio's number one band. 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
1: We call it a phone. We don't even use it as a phone. Nobody's talking on the phone. Once they gave you the option, you could talk, you could type. Talking ended that day. It's over. Talking is obsolete. It's antiquated. I feel like a blacksmith up here sometimes, to tell you the truth. I could text you this whole thing. We can get the hell out of here right now. Why would I want to get information from a face when I could get it from a nice, clean screen? Don't you feel uncomfortable now faces come up to you? Well, I'll tell you what I think that way out of it. Oh, yeah. Their lips and their teeth and their gums and their... There's a misshaving spot. There's a piece of crust, some goo. You see a little lunch remnant in their teeth. Just send me an email about this, would you? I can't do it anymore. Your face is the worst news I've had all day. We want a text. Text. Just text. We like that word, don't we? Text. It's fun to say. It's got that short, tight, got the X in there, a little bite to it. Text it. Text. I don't know where it is. Don't tell me. Text it. Don't tell me. Remember when we first got texts? Not really. Can't really remember that. I can't either. I mean, I know that we have it. I know we didn't used to have it. I don't know how we got it. I don't remember. Did they tell us we were getting it? Was there an announcement that we're getting it? There was no commercial. I don't remember a commercial. Want some human contact, but kind of had it up to here with people. Try text. Need to get someone some information, but don't want to hear their stupid voice responding to it? You need to be on text. We like it. It's fast. It's efficient. Not fast enough, apparently, for some people. Now, instead of okay, a lot of people texting me just the K. Leaving the O off. Why? What micro fraction of a second did you save? You think you're efficient? What does that add up to, like 2 free minutes at the end of your day that you can watch a YouTube video of skateboarders banging their nuts off a railing? Somebody texted me TY the other day instead of thank you. I'd like to bang your nuts off a railing, TY. That's not a thank you. We're so anxious to get the next text, they give you those three little ghosty dots to tell you it's coming. Oh, we're cooking up a good one for you. Wait till you see this. You are not going to believe what this guy is about to say. I can't show it to you yet. We're still working on it in the text machine, but it's going to be a beauty. You can see the pistons pumping. Sometimes we get the ghosty dots and then no text. What happened there? I want to know what that was. Is that like somebody coming up to you and going, never mind.

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2: Hey, Al, look, my wife just got back from the beauty salon. 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
1: Coast to coast via satellite from Hollywood, I'm George Taylor Morris, and drummer Keith Knutson is reeling in the years with us this weekend. He was one of the six drummers who filled the back row of the stage during the recent Doobie Brothers reunion show. You know, I'm sorry so many folks missed it because of the limited number of shows they did, because it was a fantastic concert. Anyway, when we had a chance to talk with some of the Doobs a couple of weeks ago, we asked Keith if he could tell us a story about another 60s veteran he used to drum for. Lee Michaels.
2: I was with Lee for about 2.5 years. I swear, we were louder, the two of us, than the Rolling Stones. He had 8 acoustic amplifiers across the back of the stage. When he hit the chords on that organ, my drums would shake.
3: Yeah, I heard that.
2: At one time, Lee was collecting animals, wild animals, because he was thinking about opening a drive-through park. At nighttime with lights. So we were touring all over Florida and the Southeast. And we had a guy in a trailer behind us with an animal trailer. It had different compartments he could haul. We had at one time we had maybe an elephant and a wildebeest and a couple other animals in there. And we would do a gig, and then we'd go to someplace like Busch Gardens in Tampa and trade animals. It was pretty wild.

0: Whelan and the Years with a couple of Tommies. Tommy James and the Shondells, and the Who, Eyesight to the Blind from Tommy. What was his last name? Walker, Captain and Mrs. Walker, it's a boy. That was the answer to our CD giveaway question for the Who Tommy CDs last week. And at the top, it was Lee Michaels, Do You Know What I Mean? When we come back, a classic movie clip to lead off our datebook segment, along with some Bruce and Bob and CCR, as we continue Reeling in the Years on the Global Satellite Network. Glad to have you along this weekend. I'm George Taylor Morris, and let's take a minute to flip through the pages of the Reeling in the Years datebook for this second weekend in June. Three classic movie premieres to recall. The first is from 1960, and Janet Leigh is having this innocent chat with the guy who ran the Bates Motel.
1: Wouldn't it be better if you put her someplace?
2: You mean an institution? A madhouse? But she's harmless. It's not as if she were a maniac, a raving thing. She just goes a little mad sometimes. We all go a little mad sometimes.
0: No kidding. Psycho premiered this week in 1960. This was also the premiere week in 63 for Cleopatra. Liz Taylor's hairdo started a Cleo craze among women for a while. And in 1968, Rosemary's Baby opened in New York City. This was the same week that Dr. Spock was convicted in Boston of aiding draft evaders. Now let's jump to 1972, when a bunch of guys were caught burglarizing the Democratic Party headquarters at the Watergate complex in Washington. The Washington Post assigned a reporter named Bob Woodward to follow up on that story. 1 year later to the day, John Dean was spilling his guts to the Senate Watergate Committee. My, my, how history repeats itself. And some birthdays to mention from the datebook this week. Boston's Brad Delp and Cheap Trick's Bunny Carlos both just turned 36. Rod Argent is 42, this Watergate Committee. My, my, how history repeats itself. And some birthdays to mention from the datebook this week. Boston's Brad Delp and Cheap Trick's Bunny Carlos.

Hi, this is Stu Cook of Southern Pacific. Back in the 60s, I was a member of Creedence Clearwater Revival. And today, it's very clear I'm reeling in the years on the Global Satellite Network.

0: A John Fogerty classic from Creedence on Reelin' in the Years. At the top, a couple of guys who took a lot of comparison shots from the media in the early days. Springsteen's Blinded by the Light from his debut album, and Dylan with the title track to Highway 61 Revisited. Stay with us and we'll take a look back at the Monterey Pop Festival on its 20th anniversary as Reelin' in the Years continues on the Global Satellite Network. Bringing together the 60s and 80s, I'm George Taylor Morris, and we're Reelin' in the Years. Well, the Monterey Pop Festival is 20 years old this weekend. There had been talk of a reunion to mark the date this year, but that never happened. Monterey Pop was the granddaddy of all rock festivals, and it became the guidebook for all those that followed, including Woodstock. It spawned an album, a movie, a TV special, and much music, love, and flowers. There were 30 acts in 3 days, from the Association to the Who. There was Byrds, Buffalo Springfield, Butterfield, and Burden, the Electric Flag, the Dead, the Airplane, Steve Miller and Moby Grape, Quicksilver and Simon and Garfunkel, even Ravi Shankar. A little bit of something for everybody. And it's interesting that Monterey Pop was, and still is, a non-profit venture. But you know, in a sense, we all profited by it. It showed that rock music fans could get together for 3 days and not make any trouble. It also broke the careers of three major 60s acts, Janis Joplin, Otis Redding, and in their first U.S. concert appearance, the Jimi Hendrix Experience. Quite a show. And Monterey Pop fan Karen French remembers being there.
1: The outside part where the concert itself was, it was like the first Renaissance fair that there ever was. It was all set in the trees and on these nice hilly glades and everything. People were dressed in period costumes. I remember hearing Jimi Hendrix play. I think it was the first or second day. I'm not sure. I actually went in and paid to go see that one. They had the stage and everything blocked off, fenced off. So you had to pay an extra, I don't know if it was $5, $6, whatever it was at the time, to actually go in and watch them perform. But you could hear the performances all over the entire area.
2: They got a little tune around named Rock Me Baby, you know. No, this kind of, yeah. Well, Dave, we got our own little Rock Me Baby, and it goes something like this here. The words might be wrong, but that's all right. Dig this anyway.

0: Haven't you ever been to 11?
1: No.
0: I think it's gonna be like Easter and Christmas and New Year's and your birthday all together, you know, hearing all the different bands, you know. Just like I've heard a lot of them, but all at the same time, it's just gonna be too much. I mean, the vibrations are just gonna be.
2: Very groovy. I love your see-through cowboy boots, by the way. And could you paint some doves on my cheek over here? A clip from the D.A. Pennebaker film Monterey Pop, along with the three stars that stunned the audience that weekend: Jimmy, Otis, and Janis. All three of whom died before they reached 30. You know, the Monterey Pop Festival Trust still provides scholarship money to school musician programs around the country. Although the front page story in the first issue of Rolling Stone, published in the fall of 67, asked where all the money had gone. Years later, others have remarked where all the goodwill had gone. We can't do concerts like this anymore. But as a memory flash, Monterey Pop lives on the 20th anniversary. And a happy 20th to everybody who was there. Next, a big Beatles mistake, some traffic, and another 60s Minutes as we continue reeling in the years. We're reeling in the years. In Hollywood, I'm George Taylor Morris. The Beatles, those naughty boys. You know, the American album they released this week in 1966 caused such a furor that Capitol Records had to recall all of them and paste a new cover on top of the cover the Beatles favored. The album is Yesterday and Today. And the original cover, if you can find a copy, is worth a small fortune. It's the one where they're all sitting around in butcher's smocks, covered with blood, holding dismembered babies, and grinning broadly. The cover we finally ended up with shows the four of them grouped around and in a steamer trunk. Ringo, if you look closely, has a major zit, and there's no question these guys could use haircuts in this picture. Aside from that, there was some pretty good music there. Beatles now, reeling in the years.

0: A 60s Minute on Reeling in the Years.
1: We will not prematurely or unnecessarily risk the cost of worldwide nuclear war, in which even the fruits of victory would be ashes in our mouth. But neither will we shrink from that risk at any time it must be faced.

0: What I remember about college was the fact that it was very, very uncool to be in business, and most everybody was in either psychology or sociology. And it's so opposite now that all of us are now trying to make bucks in business.
1: Nick Danger, Third Eye.
2: I want to order a pizza to go and no anchovies.
1: No anchovies? You've got the wrong man. I spell my name Danger.
2: What?
3: The Common Sense Car. The Common Sense Car. 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It's the Common Sense Car.

Good tune, to munch a few nachos too, some Tex-Mex from the Sir Douglas Quintet. At the top, And Your Bird Can Sing from the famous Butcher cover album, the Yesterday and Today American album, but that was on Revolver in England. Supposedly, it was the Beatles' comment on the treatment of their albums by Capitol Records here. And Traffic did You Can All Join In from their debut album. You might want to slip into your dancing shoes, because next, it's another classic for our Reelin' in the Years Hall of Fame collection as we continue on the Global Satellite Network. I'm George Taylor Morris, and we've got another great one to add to our Reelin' in the Years Hall of Fame collection now. This one has all sorts of history connected with it, but primarily it's a song you can't help dancing to when you hear it. You might say it's a road song of sorts, because it was written about one of the backup singers who accompanied this group on tour. It's also the first track on the group's first album on their own label, and the one with the title and record jacket that caused as much controversy and interest as anything they'd ever done, and their first number one song in the 70s. In fact, it was number one this week in 1971. This week's choice for our Reelin' in the Years Hall of Fame, Rolling Stones, Brown Sugar.

0: Rolling Stones from Sticky Fingers, Brown Sugar, this week's addition to our Reelin' in the Years Hall of Fame collection.
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0: cares about love? When you can go shopping.
1: Milk is a big problem for people in the supermarket. They're never quite sure if they have it, if they need it. They bury it way in the back in the supermarket. You gotta find it, you gotta hack your way through all the displays. Well, there it is. There's the milk. Do we have any milk? People are never really sure if they have milk. You think you have milk, we might have milk. I know there's a carton in there, I don't know how much is in it. Well, what should we do? Because you want to be sure. There's nothing worse than thinking you have milk and not having it. You know, you got the bowl set up, the cereal, the spoon, the napkin, the TV, the newspaper, everything's ready to go. You go to lift up the carton and it's too light. Ah! Oh no! Too light. Or sometimes you think you need milk. Hey, we better pick up some milk. Like many of you are thinking right now. You know, he's right. Maybe we should pick up some milk. So you'll pick up some milk on the way home. And then you'll discover you already had milk. And now you got way too much milk. That's no good either. Now it's a race against the clock with the expiration date. That freaky thing. Now you're eating giant punch bowls of cereal, 3 meals a day. You're washing your face with milk. Bringing cats in from all over the neighborhood. Hurry up and drink it! Come on, it's almost time! Get back over here. Yeah. How do they know that that is the definite exact day? You know, they don't say like it's in the vicinity, give or take, roughly. They brand it right into the side of the cart and then they... That's your goddamn day right there. Oh, don't screw with us. We know what day is the final day. And then it is so over. You ever have milk the day after the day? Scares the hell out of you, doesn't it? The spoon is trembling as it comes out of the bowl. It's after the day! I'm taking a big chance! I smelled it, you smell it, what is it supposed to smell like? It smelled like milk to me! I don't know how they're so definite, though. Maybe the cows tip them off when they're milking them. July 3rd.
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2: Robot Model B9. Designed and computerized as a mechanized electronic aid for Earth voyagers engaged in astral expeditions. I am only the end result of those who programmed me.
4: 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Something that doesn't make sense. You're more than a machine.
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2: People always get mad about telemarketers. I don't understand why. Whenever I go home and we get a telemarketer during dinner or whatever, my dad will answer the phone and be like, God, telemarketer, trying to eat my corn, hangs up, so mad, vein in his neck. Guys, listen to me. Telemarketers are a gift from the Lord. Do you understand? It's an opportunity for joy in your life. Listen to what I'm about to tell you. They can't hang up. Do you feel that? That's the feeling of your life getting better right now. If you don't swear or threaten them, it's their job to listen to whatever you have to say. What an opportunity. I do it all the time. This is a true story. I answered my phone. I saw on the caller ID that it was a telemarketer. I decided to have a little fun, cash some happy checks, live my life. I answered the phone and went, hello? I can feel some of you wanting that to be funnier, but this is a true story. And remember, no one was even there with me. I was like, this is gonna be great. Hello? It's like, hi, is Peter Holmes there? I'm like, this is she. I'm in the bathtub. Scrub-a-dub-dub. Scrub-a-dub-dub. I'm downstairs. Downstairs. Say whatever you want. I threw up in my mouth. Should I swallow it? Press one. Anything you want. Guy's like, well, I'm calling from Chase Bank. I'm like, ooh, money, money, money. Money, money, money. Did the money song for 10 minutes, not a real song. Then I said the word diarrhea 20 times in a row. Guys, I'm 33, the age of the Lord. I said diarrhea 20 times in a row, never the same way twice. Just listening to him nose breathe on the other end, waiting for his turn to speak. Finally, I run out of wind. I can't say diarrhea any longer. And the guy gets a chance to talk, and he's like, well, Mrs. Holmes, I'm calling to let you know that your credit card has been stolen.

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of Fame with Mr. Music Norman Knight as we rock on live coast to coast. Tommy James and Shondells and Crimson and Clover. And of course, this hour, we're featuring the hits of this date, February 19th, going back to 1969, as we rock on back 20 years ago on the U.S. Hall of Fame, featuring all those great hits of this date of 1969, like this one, Clem Curtis and the Foundations on the U.S. Hall of Fame. And of course, a big hit for him, that was called...

The U.S. Hall of Fame with Mr. Music Norma Knight, of course, from London, England, Clem Curtis, the Foundations, and Build Me Up Buttercup. By the way, if you would like to be in touch with me, there's one simple way for you to do it. Just give me a call at this number.

we're looking back on this date, February 19th, 1969. Where might you have been 20 years ago at this particular time? Hopefully, the music will bring it all back for you. And, of course, as we do each and every Sunday, before the hour's up, we will play the actual number one national hit on this date in 1969. Coming up, a big hit for Jim Morrison and the Doors 20 years ago. You'll hear it next on the U.S. Hall of Fame.

the U.S. Hall of Fame of Mr. Music, Norman Knight. The Doors from 20 years ago today and Touch Me. Oh, watch where you touch. Tyrone Davis right now as we look back 20 years ago.

0: Hall of Fame. Who's on the telephone?
1: This is Kathy Wisenhunt.
0: And Kathy, where are you calling from?
1: I'm calling from Abilene, Texas.
0: From Abilene, Texas. What can I play for you from this date in 1969?
1: I'm going to make you love me.
0: Oh, you are? How? Oh, that's the song. I'm sorry. What do you want to send it out to?
1: My husband, Michael.
0: All right. How long have you been married?
1: We've been married for going on four years.
0: 4 years. Well, here's to your husband, Kathy. The Supremes and the Temptations on the U.S. Hall of Fame.

0: closer, baby. Closer to you.
1: And with each beat of my heart, for every day we apart, I'll hunger for every wasted hour.
2: And I-

on the U.S. Hall of Fame with Mr. Music Norman Knight as we let the good times roll. Rolling all the way back to February 19th of 1969, that Diana Ross and the Supremes and Eddie Kendricks and the Temptations, TCB, taking care of business, and I'm going to make you love me. And of course, before the hour's up, we'll play the actual number one national hit on this day 20 years ago. Coming up, a big hit for Creedence Clearwater Revival. You'll hear it next on the U.S. Hall of Fame.

U.S. Hall of Fame with Mr. Music Norma Knight, Doug Clifford, Stuart Cook, Tom and John Fogerty from the San Francisco area, Creedence Clearwater Revival, and Proud Mary. As we look back on this date, February 19th, 1969, 20 years ago today, these were the hits that we were listening to, songs like this by the Turtles on the U.S. Hall of Fame, and you showed

0: Hall of Fame. Who's on the telephone?
1: This is Marianne.
0: Marianne, where are you calling from?
1: Jacksonville, North Carolina.
0: From North Carolina. What can I play for you from this date in 1969?
1: This magic moment.
0: All right. And who do you want to send it out to?
1: My husband, Carl.
0: Carl. And you've been married how long?
1: 9.5 years.
0: 9.5 years. Is he nearby?
1: Yeah.
0: You going to give him a big hug?
1: Probably.
0: All right. Give him a big hug and listen to the song, Marianne, on the U.S. Hall of Fame.

Rocks Hall of Fame with Mr. Music Norma Knight as we rock on live coast to coast, the King of Rock and Roll, Elvis, and If I Can Dream. As we look back on this date 20 years ago, coming up, a big hit for the Box Tops. You'll hear it next on the U.S. Hall of Fame.

0: From Memphis Way, Sweet Cream Ladies, as we look back 20 years ago.
1: America's favorite oldies, U.S. Hall of Fame.
0: U.S. Hall of Fame, who's on the telephone?
2: Jake Johnson.
0: And Jake, where are you calling from?
2: Hastings, Nebraska.
0: From Nebraska. What can I play for you from this date of 1969?
2: A Games People Play.
0: By Joe South. Who do you want to send it out to?
2: Amy Larson.
0: And who's Amy?
2: My girlfriend.
0: Oh, does she play games?
2: Uh-huh.
0: All right, Amy, this is from Jake. Joe South on the U.S. Hall of Fame. Uh-oh.

0: U.S. Hall of Fame, who's on the telephone?
1: Dobie Anderson.
0: And Stolarm, where are you calling from?
1: Norton, Virginia.
0: From Virginia. What can I play for you from this date in 1969?
1: Ramblin' Gamblin' Man by Bob Seger.
0: And who do you want to send it out to?
1: Tina Mullins.
0: Tina, she's your girlfriend, huh?
1: Right.
0: Oh, you love her?
1: Yes, I do.
0: All right, how long you two known each other?
1: For about 3 years.
0: 3 years. Well, here's your song, Tina, from Stolarm on the U.S. Hall of Fame.

the U.S. Hall of Fame with Mr. Music Norma Knight as we rock around the clock every Sunday at this time. Of course, the Bob Seger System, that's what they're known as on Capitol Records when they debuted. That his very first hit, the pride of Ann Arbor, Michigan. Bob Seger System, his very first hit 20 years ago in Ramblin' Gamblin' Man. And we're looking back on this date, February 19th, 1969. We have yet to play the number one song. We also have a song that was a number one hit for Tommy Rowe, and that song is next on the U.S. Hall of Fame.

Music Norm tonight, former number one hit for Tommy Rowe and Dizzy, as we look back on this date, February 19th, 1969, and 20 years ago today, this was rock and roll. Crazy Elephant on the U.S. Hall of Fame.

On the U.S. Hall of Fame with Mr. Music Norman Knight, of course, that's Crazy Elephant. And Gimme Good Lovin' as we look back 20 years ago. Well, what do you suppose the number one song was on this date in 1969? Belonged to a man from Dallas, Texas, Sly and the Family Stone. Of course, on Epic Records, number one hit, the thing called Everyday People on the U.S. Hall of Fame.

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2: 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Thank you, Granny. 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
7: Hello again, I'm Trip Rogers, and this is the Music Yearbook. We're going to go back to September of 1966 using the Billboard Hot 100 survey as the basis for our countdown. Now, this month marks the debut of three popular TV shows and one music superstar. We'll begin with the singer originally discovered by Bo Diddley. This was his biggest hit from the movie Porgy and Bess, Billy Stewart at number 10.

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At the box office, Dick Van Dyke starred in the Disney movie Lieutenant Robin Caruso, USN. Alfie starring Michael Caine, and a World War I movie, The Blue Max, which starred George Peppard and James Mason. And at number 8, a future song from a movie, The Beatles' Yellow Submarine. 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

outside our top 10 for September of 1966, the Beach Boys and Wouldn't It Be Nice. Tops on the Tube in September of 1966. The number one show was Bonanza. But this month marked the debut of three TV shows that are still remembered to this day. Marlo Thomas's That Girl, Star Trek, and the American TV answer to The Beatles.

At number six, the Trog's biggest hit. It's been a couple of weeks at the top of the chart, Wild Thing. I'm Trip Rogers, happy you joined me for the Music Yearbook. Now next up, a song that just missed our countdown, Wicked Wilson Pickett and the Land of a Thousand Dances. One, two.

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0: Sports headlines in September of 1966. Muhammad Ali beats Carl Mildenberger to retain his heavyweight title. The Baltimore Orioles win their first American League pennant. They would go on to sweep the Dodgers and win the World Series. And Sweet Pea was working its way up the charts into the top 10 for Tommy Rowe.

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1: Number four.
2: Who's that I see walking in these woods? Why, it's Little Red Riding Hood.

on the Music Yearbook. They're better remembered for the song Woolly Bully, but this is not bad either. Got as high as number two, Sam the Sham and the Pharaohs and Little Red Riding Hood. In the news in September 1966, Gemini 11 spent 3 days in space. It was the next-to-last Gemini mission. The Chevrolet Camaro debuts, and the first Jerry Lewis NBA Labor Day Telethon raised $15,000. That was only broadcast on Channel 5 in New York City. At number three, The Happening.

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0: I'm Trip Rogers. Happy you joined me for the Music Yearbook. September 1966 is what we're looking at. Let's review our top 10. At number 10, Summertime by Billy Stewart. Number 9, I Couldn't Live Without Your Love by Petula Clark. The Beatles at number 8 with Yellow Submarine. Number 7, You Can't Hurry Love from the Supremes. Number 6, Wild Thing by the Troggs. Donovan at number 5 with Sunshine Superman. Number 4, Little Red Riding Hood by Sam the Sham and the Pharaohs. See You in September. Number 3, From the Happenings. And number 2, Sunny by Bobby Hebb. The song at the top of our charts is the only chart topper for this group, and in many ways, it is their signature song. If you look at any list of the top summer songs, you're always going to find this song on that list.
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0: John Sebastian and the Lovin' Spoonful at the top of the chart with Summer in the City from September of 1966. And that wraps up this edition of the Music Yearbook for September 2023. 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
8: This is Cher and Peter Cetera. After all, I got a call from the Raleigh News and Observer. Bad Bob, one of the hottest columnists in the world, wants this one.
9: We're here.

0: two amazing voices paired for the first time. That's Cher, Peter Cetera, and After All.
1: Yeah, that was the first of three top 10 hits for her in 1989. And she also landed one of the hottest guys in rock and roll, huh? Yeah, maybe Richie Sambora.
0: All right, okay. Back to the phones.
1: Absolutely.
0: Oh, by the way, coming up, the hot careers for the 90s. We're going to pick those for you. Which ones will be hot? Let's find out. Tammy Baker, you say?
2: Yeah.
0: Oh, come on. Tammy Baker and Jim Baker were the hottest religious couple of the 80s. And now things are cooled off because Jim is, you know what his job is in prison in Minnesota? He is a janitor at 22 cents an hour. They give him 22 cents an hour. But Tammy, are you still there?
3: Well, you know, I'm enjoying your program immensely.
0: Well, thank you, Tammy. That's so nice. Well, what's going on?
3: It's been tough this year on Jim and I.
0: I know, we just talked about it.
3: But I've been keeping my chin up, you know. I'm planning a welcome home party for Jim, and I want to go out and buy some compact discs.
0: Yeah?
3: I was wondering, can you please tell me what will be number one in 44 years?
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0: It is Rick Dees, along with Taylor Dane, who has agreed to come in and count down only the hottest hits of the 80s. And the 90s are going to have some amazing career opportunities, Taylor.
1: You know it. And according to the Globe magazine, the hot careers of the 90s will be in healthcare, engineering, teaching, and one of the most difficult jobs of the 90s will be tracking endangered species.
0: Like elephants, bald eagles, teenage girls who have never been hit on by David Lee Roth.
1: You know, or spilled on by David Lee Roth.
0: Number 15, here's a hot duet of the 80s, Hall and Oates. I can't.

0: Daryl Hall, John Oates, number 15 on the countdown of the hottest 80 of the 80s. That is the hottest duo of all time. I can't go for that at number 15.
1: Yep, and here's a duo who are out to beat Hall & Oates' record. And if 1989 is any indication, they're going to do it.
0: It is the duo of the year of 89, Milli Vanilli, Rob and Fabrice.

0: Taylor, you look so good. All I can think about is... I'm sorry. I'm supposed to be saying that's Milli Vanilli. And baby, don't forget my number. Here it is. 1-800-742-5333. Okay, get ready. The top 10 hits of the decade.
1: And we're here to count them down next.
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0: This is Rick Dees, and who could beat this? Taylor Dane is the Taylor Dane. I'm talking about the Taylor Dane, sitting here helping me count down the top 80 of the 80s, the hottest groups of the 80s, Taylor. And tell me if your favorite group is in here, all right?
1: Okay.
0: All right.
1: I swear.
0: From Australia. Number 14, Men at Work.

0: some groups that rocked the 80s. Who's your favorite, Taylor?
1: Oh, let's think. Lou Gramm, definitely.
0: Really?
1: Yeah.
0: He's got that voice that just
1: kinda... has it. He's got what it takes, you know. That's a duet in the making, huh?
0: Number 10, this is it, right into the cream of the crop. The top 10 of the 80s, Van Halen jumps into number 10.

0: might as well jump.
1: Van Halen at number 10 from 1985, their last big hit with David Lee Roth on the lead.
2: Have you ever met David Lee Roth?
1: Yep.
2: What was he wearing?
1: It's not what he wears, it's how he wears it.
0: Yeah.
2: This is Rick Deese, that is Taylor Dayne, as we count down the top 10 hits of the entire decade of the 80s. How about this? The group of the year, 1989, Bon Jovi.

0: That's Bon Jovi. That's the third of four top 10 hits they had during 1989. That's why they're the group of the year.
1: Yep, and don't forget about the New Jersey tour, which included Russia. New Jersey was the first Western rock album ever issued by the Russian government.
0: Mm.
1: Bon Jovi probably blew down the Berlin Wall.
0: It loosened it up, I'm sure.
1: Yeah, right?
0: Coming up in moments, the soundtrack smash of the 80s. But first,
2: news of the all.
0: According to the National Examiner, spectators at a football game in Guayaca, Peru, really got a surprise recently when a cheerleader gave birth to a baby during the game. Did you read about
1: this?
0: It happened.
1: That's disgusting.
0: Experts say it was the first time a crowd ever cheered now for someone who scored 9 months ago.
1: Yeah, yeah, yeah.

All right, now let's go back to 1982. Sylvester Stallone was putting the finishing touches on Rocky III, and the only thing left is to choose the perfect song to put on the soundtrack. Picture this. This song was the first choice.

0: Queen. But at the last minute, he changed his mind and he hired a band that has never had a hit, the perfect theme song. What would it be? Well,
1: smart move. Number one for 6 weeks, the movie smash of the decade.
0: Number nine, Survivor, Eye of the Tiger.

0: out of Chicago. It's Survivor, Eye of the Tiger, and the ninth hottest hit of the 80s.
1: This is Taylor Dayne helping Rick count down the top 80 of the 80s.
0: What a feeling this is. Let's go back to the biggest movie hit of 1989, Ghostbusters 2, Bobby Brown.
1: On Our Own.

0: top three movie hits of the year. Bobby Brown has it on Our Own, the Ghostbusters 2 soundtrack. You can hear it three different times if you rent the movie. Just what you want to do these holidays, huh?
1: Right. Rick, we promise another shot at this portable prize blitz. Let's get to it.
0: Okay, this is your show. Your wish is my command, Taylor, so let's check off these prizes one more time. There's the Sony Discman portable CD player. The headphones.
1: Whoa, can't believe it. Yeah. Keep going, okay.
0: Okay, the portable TV VCR combination, wireless remote control, the Sony cordless telephone, it's all here. All you do is identify the mystery singing celebrity. Listen.
2: A house in New Orleans.
0: Yeah.
2: They call Ransom.
0: Who is he, or who are they? Actually, it's a they. That's your hint. And Taylor's shaking her head. Yeah, okay.
1: I think it's Ray Charles and the Ray Charlesettes. And the Raisinettes. I don't know.
0: Not even close, but nice try, Taylor. If you think you know, put your answer on a postcard. Mail it to me, or you can mail it to Taylor Dane. Either one of us in care of the weekly Top 40 Challenge. It's Box 196, Hollywood, California, 90078. Once again, Box 196, Hollywood, California, 90078. What we do is pick a winner at random from all of our correct entries received by this Friday. Good luck. Sponsored by D's Creations. Look out!
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0: This is Rick D's. Taylor Dane is here as we count down the top 10 of the 80s. And okay, Taylor, what are the most outrageous inventions we can look for the 90s?
1: All right, from Japan, look for the chameleon clothes made from fabric that changes color under different temperature and light.
0: You're kidding.
1: Interesting. Hmm? Okay, indoor snow skiing will become very popular. Artificial mountains covered with a dome. I like that one.
0: Wow.
1: Oh, I like this one a lot. Liquid gloves. Yes, they come in a bottle and you wash them off when you're done. Now that can be very handy.
0: I want to try liquid underwear.
1: Yeah, I hear you.
0: Oh, yeah. Okay, now, this is number 8. Joan Jett was hot in the 80s. What's going to happen to her in the 90s? She wants another hit. I know that. I love rock and roll.

0: Jet and the Blackhearts, I Love Rock and Roll, number 8 on our review of the hugest hits of the 80s.
1: Ooh, number 7. This is the smash that had everyone in the country up on their feet with the lights out. Bruce Springsteen, Dancing in the Dark.

0: And the D-Sleaze Spy saw him in Hollywood about 3 weeks ago with Patty Scalfa, you know, his backup singer. Number 7 for the 80s, Dancing in the Dark.
1: Watch out, Mr. D-Sleaze. Up next, the top women of the decade.
0: Speaking of women, hold on, I got a call to make here, Taylor, if you don't mind. Line 4 is open. Good.
2: Hello?
0: Yes, I'm calling, please, for Selena Boone.
2: Yeah, this is Selena.
0: Selena, this is Rick Dees, and I just want to know if you know a guy named Joe Green.
2: Oh, Joe Green.
0: Joe Green.
2: That lying, cheating, two-time, and every time I turn around, that man cheated on me. I hate him. I can't stand him. I cannot stand the sight of that two-time son of a bitch. I hate him. I cannot stand the sight of him.
0: Well, Selena?
2: Yeah?
0: He sent me a letter saying that he apologizes and wants to give you a big diamond ring.
2: Oh, Joe, I love you. I want you back so much, honey. Please, I'm here for you. I want you.

0: All right, Taylor Dane, if it's okay with you, for the next few moments, I'd like to spend a little time with some other women.
1: Yeah, well, I don't mind. I have no right to keep you all to myself.
0: Listen, the female hot ones of the decade.

0: Welcome to another exciting edition of Nothing But Old 45s Classic Rock Hits. Yep, classic rock is a term to describe rock hits from the 60s, 70s, 80s, and even up. And you can turn up the volume if you want. That was Styx with a track off their Paradise Theater album from 1981. The song was called Rockin' the Paradise, and it was the lead track on what is known as a concept album, where all the songs follow a similar theme. Rockin' the Paradise was not a top 40 hit, but it made it to number 8 on the Billboard rock chart. I opened the set with Bad Company and something they did back in 1975 called Moving On. Bad Company was first heard on our radios a year earlier in 1974, and they would rack up several hit singles and albums. In fact, it's estimated that Bad Company sold over 14 million albums in that time.
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0: keep it coming live. I'm Freddie Colon. I just keep the classics coming your way Monday through Friday at noon. Oh, yeah, let's go back right now to 1979, a million seller, Michael Jackson, before he got sandblasted. He never looked that good. He wants to rock with you. Coming up, I got a classic from Kool & the Gang, but right now, let's do it. You and Hot 97.
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